0: lawmakers pressed Smith on why he received toll phone records from members of Congress, which included phone numbers, time, date, and length of calls, but not what was said.
1: Fox's David Spunt in Washington. The leaders of the country's top tech firms met with President Trump today and signed off on an agreement that the president says will put guardrails on artificial intelligence, shrugging off concerns that the technology could end up in the wrong hands.
2: A good actor can do tremendous in terms of medical. It's already taking place. They're finding solutions to problems that they've never thought even possible. And they're coming up with medical solutions that are incredible. A lot of other things very positive. And a bad actor is going to get caught.
1: The CEO of Anthropic, who was at the meeting, continues to call for a slowdown on artificial intelligence, saying it has real risks. The remnants of Hurricane Polo bringing more rain to the southwest, where people are already dealing with flooding. The storm made landfall overnight in the Mexican state of Baja California, sir.
3: According to forecasters, the remnants could bring inches of rain to parts of Arizona, Utah, New Mexico, and Texas this week, with more than 30 million in the region at risk for flash floods.
1: Fox's Kristen Goodwin. 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
1: The chairman of the Senate Intelligence Committee has questions for the Secretary of War about missing F-35 parts that are now apparently in the hands of the Chinese government.
3: Arkansas Senator Tom Cotton sent a letter to War Secretary Pete Hegseth asking him to review our military supply chains. He writes that Lockheed Martin used a commercial carrier to ship F-35 parts to Australia, but they were diverted to Hong Kong. The Chinese government now has them and has yet to return them. Senator Cotton says while the military's reliance on commercial carriers and contractors provides ease and speed of shipping, classified or sensitive components should receive heightened protections. He asks the Department of War to review chain of custody requirements for contractors and commercial carriers, the department's tracking ability, but also what safeguards exist to prevent military materiel from falling into the hands of an adversary. Jessica Rosenthal, Fox News.
1: Nearly 8 months after her disappearance, the Pima County, Arizona Sheriff's Office says it's looking into the possibility of a new ransom note related to the disappearance of Nancy Guthrie. The Sheriff's Department and the FBI's task force on the case say they were recently made aware of the note, as well as comments on social media related to it. The MTV Video Music Awards had their best showing in over a decade.
7: The Moon Man has risen. The 2026 MTV Video Music Awards averaged a combined 8.43 million viewers Sunday night, according to Nielsen's Live, plus same-day Fast Nationals, making it the most-watched VMAs in 11 years and putting it up 51% versus last year's show. The VMAs may have had a handoff as the Baltimore Ravens' defeat of the Dallas Cowboys went into overtime, pushing the start time back over 20 minutes. Madonna was the night's biggest winner, taking home 7 Moon Men.
1: Fox's Michelle Polino. The ratings figure includes a simulcast on CBS and MTV and the encore on MTV. I'm Lisa Lacera. This is Fox News.
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3: Will appeal. I'm Lisa Lacera, Fox News. That's the promise from the defense attorney for Caleb Flynn, the one-time American Idol contestant found guilty of murdering his wife.
4: Flynn, a former American Idol contestant, had pleaded not guilty to charges that he fatally shot his wife Ashley at their Tip City home in February and staged the scene to look like a home invasion.
5: Today's verdict brings justice and accountability for Ashley's death, and our family is deeply grateful to everyone who helped bring us to this moment.
4: Prosecutor Paul Watkins reading a statement from Ashley's family. A sentencing hearing is set for October 5th.
3: Fox's Christian Goodwin. President Trump says he and big tech leaders have signed a voluntary agreement that will include internal and external reviews of artificial intelligence. Part of the agreement calls for regular meetings about safety standards. And the president says the tech leaders will work with local communities to build AI data centers.
6: Following a roughly two-hour meeting with top AI company executives, President Trump says there was a lot of commonality in the room.
7: They're going to work with local communities for the data centers in particular.
6: The president says AI firms will work to make local communities happy.
7: That might be supplying oil and gas. It might be supplying education. It may be helping teachers along financially, helping people along financially.
6: Data centers have emerged as a contentious issue for local and state lawmakers around the country. President Trump says communities housing data centers will benefit, and those rejecting them will lose.
3: Fox's Jared Halpern at the White House. The sister of North Korean leader Kim Jong-un is rejecting findings from South Korea that the North likely planted the landmines that injured three South Korean soldiers last week, and she threatened to retaliate if the South fires at North Korean troops conducting border fortification work. 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
3: Following months of tension with some Jewish leaders, New York City Mayor Zoran Mamdani has released his plan to combat anti-Semitism.
9: Mayor Zoran Mamdani's 35-page report lays out his blueprint to fight rising anti-Semitism, as some accuse him of adding to the problem. $26 million has been allocated to fight all forms of hate, and the mayor's office to combat anti-Semitism will weigh in on how to use it. The plan includes increased funding for synagogues, adding more Jewish history into public school education, and a pledge to highlight important Jewish cultural and religious sites. It does not address discussion of the Israeli-Palestinian conflict. Mamdani is a longtime critic of Israel. In August, a group of rabbis called on him to pay more attention to the effects his words have on the city, which has the largest Jewish population outside Israel. In New York City, Tanya J. Powers, Fox News.
3: There were fewer available jobs in late summer, as measured by the Job Openings and Labor Turnover Report.
10: Job openings declined slightly on the last business day of August, slipping under 7.1 million to 7.07 million, fewer than estimated by economists. The Labor Department says hires changed little at 5.2 million, total separations at 5.1 million. Separations decreased in state and local government education. The Labor Department releases the monthly employment report on Friday. It's expected to reveal 95,000 jobs added in September, down from a rebound in August, and economists believe the unemployment rate remained at 4.1%. Ginny Cosola, Fox News.
3: Americans' confidence in the economy sank to the lowest level in more than a decade this month as prices remain high and wages stagnate. The Conference Board says its consumer confidence index tumbled 6.7 points to 81.9 in September, down from 88.6 in August. I'm Lisa Lacera. This is Fox News.
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So you got your eye on this old cowboy, and I can tell you never had one for your own. Oh, you never been around one. Now you're thinking that you found one. Well, it might be kind of fun to take him home.

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3: Promising guardrails. I'm Lisa Lucera, Fox News. President Trump says tech leaders have signed off on an agreement that would safely advance artificial intelligence.
4: There's a belief that there should be tremendous self-regulation, and we automatically have regulation with the Department of Justice, the FBI, all of that. But the self-regulation is very important.
3: Meta CEO Mark Zuckerberg agrees with the president, saying there needs to be robust internal and external controls. Anthropic CEO calling for a slowdown in the development of AI, saying the technology has very real risks. The Supreme Court allowing the Trump administration to resume deporting people to countries other than their own for now, while the justices consider whether the policy is legal. The court is expected to take up the case in December. War Secretary Pete Hegseth expected to announce more cuts to the military in a speech tomorrow in Virginia.
5: Secretary Hegseth is gathering enlisted and non-commissioned officers to announce as part of a State of the Force speech that he is doubling cuts to the number of positions reserved for generals and admirals in an effort to reduce the number of active duty four-star positions and National Guard general officers by 20%. The Pentagon says it's an effort to streamline its senior ranks. Hegseth has fired dozens of general officers since arriving at the Pentagon, often with no explanation.
3: Fox's Jennifer Griffin in Washington. Hegseth approved reduction plans for the Army, Navy, Air Force, and the military's joint pool earlier this month. That's according to memos obtained by Fox News Digital. After 23 years, a federal judge has ended federal monitoring of the Oakland, California Police Department, the longest-running oversight of a police department in U.S. history. The department made headlines in 2000 after a rookie officer came forward to report abuse of power by a group of officers who were later charged with making false arrests and other crimes. America's listening to Fox News.
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3: Philadelphia investigators have returned to a home linked to the case of several missing women dubbed a house of horrors.
7: The home in the Olney neighborhood of North Philadelphia is where police arrested Eugene Horsch last June. While there, police found lots of evidence, including digital material that connected the home to at least seven women who are missing and possibly dead. Police are back at the home along with the FBI to conduct more intensive searches. Business owners and people who live in the area have been alerted to the investigative activity to come. Horsch remains in custody on weapons and drug counts, but for now does not face any missing persons charges. His trial was set for January, but has been moved to March. Grinnell Scott, Fox News.
3: New immigration judges in Hawaii moving away from virtual hearings in many possible deportation cases.
8: Those judges at Honolulu's immigration court now mandating that immigrants and their attorneys must appear in person for hearings at least four times as often in a major turn away from virtual hearings. Experts say that move is driving up costs and adding barriers for people fighting possible deportation. The financial burden is higher on immigrants living on neighboring islands and even more so for people living outside Hawaii who still have to appear in person. That situation often results in needing airfare for themselves and sometimes their attorneys. They may also miss work and have to pay for accommodations and childcare back home. Paul Stevens, Fox News.
3: U.S. employers posted fewer job openings in August, but the American labor market remains resilient even with higher energy costs caused by the conflict with Iran. The Labor Department says job openings slid to 7.08 million from a revised 7.34 million in July, below the 7.2 million forecasters expected. I'm Lisa Lacera. This is Fox News.

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Looking cool in my Superman cape. I told the neighborhood girl, said, hey, y'all, watch this. My fate was a broken arm and my reward, one

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3: An agreement. I'm Lisa Lacera, Fox News. President Trump says the country's leading AI companies have signed a deal to ensure artificial intelligence safety measures are put in place.
4: It went great. I've never done this one before. I've never done this location.
5: The president walked out to the White House driveway to join tech leaders about a new AI pledge to safely advance the cutting-edge technology.
6: I think what we can all agree on is that the American public and our customers want to know that what we're building is working in the way that we all intend.
5: Meta CEO Mark Zuckerberg says that means ensuring robust internal and external controls. President Trump says tech firms are also pledging to ensure communities benefit economically from new data centers being built.
3: Fox's Jared Halpern at the White House. Still, the CEO of Anthropic, who was at the meeting, says the development of AI needs to be slowed down. War Secretary Pete Hegseth has said to announce further cuts to the number of generals and admirals serving in the military in an address set for tomorrow. The Pentagon says Hegseth will direct all military services to double the 10% reduction that he ordered last spring for the roughly 800 flag and general officer positions, making it a 20% total decrease by January 1st. After a search of the vehicles, British police say no explosives were recovered following the arrest of several men who were spotted near a U.S.-run Air Force base in England.
7: This all started after a local farmer spotted the masked men and three white vans heading towards the base and alerted police, prompting a bomb squad response and the evacuation of 85 homes. Five British men, all in their 20s, from London, were arrested on Sunday on suspicion of explosives and terrorism offenses. They were then released yesterday. The base has been used for decades by the United States Air Force, including in its campaign against Iran.
3: Fox's Stephanie Bennett in London. 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
3: Sister of North Korean leader Kim Jong-un is brushing aside findings by South Korea that the North planted landmines that injured three South Korean soldiers last week. Kim Yo-jong threatened to retaliate if the South fires at North Korean troops conducting border fortification work. Charges for a Venezuelan man who was shot by ICE agents in Texas last week.
9: 28-year-old Wilber Garcia-Perez is charged in federal court in Austin with one count of assaulting, resisting, interfering, and impeding a federal officer. Federal prosecutors say Perez, an illegal immigrant with a final order of removal, sideswiped an agent as he fled a traffic stop last week, then attempted to hit another officer before he was shot and injured. Perez's attorney says he didn't know ICE was stopping him. He faces up to 20 years in prison if convicted. He remains in custody with a detention hearing set for Friday. Jeff Manasso, Fox News.
3: A woman accused of shooting at Rihanna and A$AP Rocky's Los Angeles home was found mentally competent to stand trial. Ivana Lissette Ortiz of Orlando has pled not guilty to attempted murder and more than a dozen other felony counts stemming from the shooting in March. A New Jersey man who threatened to detonate explosives outside St. Matthew Cathedral in Washington, D.C., sentenced to nearly 6 years in prison.
10: 41-year-old Louis Jerry was sentenced to 5 years and 10 months in prison.
0: federal judge Randolph Moss says he balanced Jerry's mental health issues with the threat he posed to the public, saying he may have carried out his threat in a bizarre manner, but the threat of violence was serious. Last October, Jerry set up a tent with 100 homemade explosive devices on the steps of the cathedral ahead of an event known as the Red Mass, often attended by high-profile government officials. He then refused to leave the steps unless his demands were met, including an expatriation flight to Japan and that the Supreme Court remove Arizona as a state and declare it a foreign enemy.
3: Fox's Jessica Rosenthal. I'm Lisa Lucera, Fox News.
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3: American Idol, no more. I'm Chris DeMeo, Fox News. A former American Idol singer is convicted in his Ohio murder trial.
4: A jury in Miami County, Ohio, finding Caleb Flynn guilty on all nine counts, including aggravated murder.
5: We, the jury in this case, being duly impaneled and sworn, find the defendant, Caleb C. Flynn, guilty.
4: The judge revoking the 40-year-old's bond, setting a sentencing hearing for October 5th. Prosecutors say Flynn, a former American Idol contestant and pastor, fatally shot his 37-year-old wife, Ashley, at their Tip City home in February and staged the scene to look like a home invasion, pointing to thousands of texts between him and his mistress, Aaliyah Botner, as proof of a motive. Botner, who testified, reading messages Flynn sent her, including one stating he wanted his wife, quote, dead and gone.
3: That's Fox's Kristen Goodwin. President Trump meeting with tech leaders at the White House today. He shrugged off the possibility of regulating artificial intelligence and boasted about rebranding the technology super intelligence.
6: Well, I think I'm seeing tremendous self-policing, and they understand that they have to self-police.
7: President Trump surrounded by artificial intelligence leaders announcing they've just signed a voluntary White House accord on AI, a list of safety standards and commitments companies will hold themselves to as they attempt to grow the advancing tech responsibly.
8: Is this accord that everybody signed, is it binding in any way?
6: I think it's morally binding, yeah.
7: The move comes weeks after industry whistleblowers warned that AI could kill humanity within the next decade. Leading companies like OpenAI and Anthropic have called for regulatory guardrails. Democrats complained today's summit did not include states and parents who lost their children to depraved chatbots.
3: That's Fox's Aisha Hazmi reporting from the White House. Anthropic CEO Dario Amodei calling on developers to slow down. 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
3: Secretary of War Pete Hegseth is preparing to deliver a speech in Quantico, Virginia on Wednesday, and there's going to be some fallout. Fox's Jennifer Griffin has more from Washington.
10: Secretary Hegseth is gathering enlisted and non-commissioned officers to announce as part of a State of the Force speech that he is doubling cuts to the number of positions reserved for generals and admirals in an effort to reduce the number of active duty four-star positions and National Guard general officers by 20%. The Pentagon says it's an effort to streamline its senior ranks. Hegseth has fired dozens of general officers since arriving at the Pentagon, often with no explanation.
3: Hegseth approved the reduction plans for the Army, Navy, Air Force, and the military's joint pool earlier this month. According to memos obtained by Fox News Digital, he's calling the effort less generals, more GIs. Well, President Trump seemingly indicating that he remains open to diplomatic efforts to solve the ongoing conflict between the U.S. and Iran.
11: Mediators are working behind the scenes as they try to get both the U.S. and Iran back to the negotiating table to sort out some sort of new ceasefire agreement. But there are still major differences between the two sides. Iran has said it will reopen the Strait of Hormuz if the U.S. ends its military blockade, unfreezes Iranian assets, and eases oil sanctions. But the U.S. remains pretty skeptical given how the last MOU ended, with Iran going back to firing on ships in the Strait. Iran's Foreign Minister Abbas Araghchi says he still hasn't received an official response from the U.S. regarding their latest proposal to end the war.
3: Fox's Jeff Paul. The president has said that Iranian forces are failing very badly, reaffirming his prediction that the confrontation will be over very soon. Well, the Supreme Court is allowing the Trump administration to continue deporting illegal immigrants to countries other than their own for now, while the justices consider whether the policy is legal. I'm Chris DeMayo. This is Fox News.
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4: A former Idol contestant found guilty. I'm Ted Lindner, Fox News. A verdict in the case on Tuesday against former American Idol contestant Caleb Flynn.
5: Verdict, count two, murder, ORC section 2903.02A, 2903.02D, and 2929.02B. We, the jury in this case, being duly impaneled and sworn, find the defendant, Caleb C. Flynn, guilty of murder as charged in count two of the indictment.
4: An Ohio jury finding Flynn guilty on all charges, including murdering his wife. Flynn accused of fabricating a break-in to his Ohio home, making himself look like the victim in order to allow him to keep custody of his daughters and be with his mistress. Flynn's lead attorney, Patrick Mulligan, says he'll likely appeal.
6: While we respect the system, certainly, we're disappointed. I fully anticipate that there will be a notice of appeal filed, and this decision will be tested thoroughly in the Court of Appeals.
4: Flynn cried as the verdict was read in court. President Trump announcing the launch of a brand new government website powered by artificial intelligence. The president describing the new America.gov as a platform that will help Americans navigate a range of federal government services and give more power to the people.
7: With America.gov, the federal government no longer stands in your way, and it stands only at your service. And that's what we're doing. We're simplifying it. We're glamorizing it. We're making it what it should be.
4: And the Supreme Court is allowing President Trump's administration to continue deporting people to countries other than their own for now. This is the justices consider whether the policy is legal. The high court said it'll hear arguments on whether migrants must have a meaningful chance to object before being sent to countries where they have no ties. The order halts an appeals court ruling, at least for now. 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
8: 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Just click listen, then swipe right and hear the latest news updates on your time. 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
4: Former Special Prosecutor Jack Smith brought back before a U.S. Senate committee to answer questions about prosecutions of President Trump following the 2020 election controversies. Fox's Eben Brown with more.
11: Republican members of the Senate's Judiciary Committee once again accused former Special Prosecutor Jack Smith for biased prosecution of President Trump following the 2020 election and the January 6th Capitol riot, with Missouri U.S. Senator Eric Schmidt calling Smith a not nice name. Minnesota U.S. Senator Amy Klobuchar tried defending him.
12: You are calling a witness a dirtbag.
13: I presented him with text messages about him wanting to meet with people that could have obviously been related to the prosecution that was coordinated with his office in Atlanta.
11: Some Republicans want Smith himself prosecuted for alleged targeted prosecutions of Republicans. Eben Brown, Fox News.
4: Lindsey Clancy back in court for a status hearing Tuesday, several weeks after her murder case ended in a mistrial due to a single holdout juror. The Massachusetts woman still facing murder charges for the deaths of her three children, whom she says she strangled while experiencing undiagnosed postpartum psychosis. Questions now on whether or not there'll be an appeal in the case.
14: If there was a discussion of a plea deal, I wouldn't say anything about it because it would be private between myself and the attorney, Mr. Cruz.
4: Lindsey Clancy's attorney, Kevin Reddington, speaking there. And a woman accused of spraying bullets at Rihanna and A$AP Rocky's home back in March, hitting a trailer. The celebrity couple was inside, and a nursery their kids were in was found mentally competent to stand trial by a judge on Tuesday. 36-year-old Ivana Lizette Ortiz of Orlando, Florida, has pleaded not guilty to numerous charges, including trying to murder the singing superstar. No one was injured, but bullets ripped through an Airstream trailer that Rihanna and A$AP Rocky were in at the time. Shots also struck the wall of a nursery their small children were in. I'm Ted Lindner. This is Fox News.
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3: Guilty. I'm Chris DeMeo, Fox News. A former American Idol singer is convicted in his Ohio murder trial.
4: A jury in Miami County, Ohio, finding Caleb Flynn guilty on all nine counts, including aggravated murder.
5: We, the jury in this case, being duly impaneled and sworn, find the defendant, Caleb C. Flynn, guilty.
4: The judge revoking the 40-year-old's bond, setting a sentencing hearing for October 5th. Prosecutors say Flynn, a former American Idol contestant and pastor, fatally shot his 37-year-old wife, Ashley, at their Tip City home in February and staged the scene to look like a home invasion, pointing to thousands of texts between him and his mistress, Aaliyah Botner, as proof of a motive. Botner, who testified, reading messages Flynn sent her, including one stating he wanted his wife, quote, dead and gone.
3: That's Fox's Kristen Goodwin. President Trump signing an executive order to change the phrase artificial intelligence to superintelligence. Fox's Kevin Cork in Washington explains why.
6: I believe they're going to be used for the good.
7: Now, the mandate applies directly to the executive branch and all of its agencies, and they now have 60 days to formalize superintelligence and the abbreviation SI into federal law. But not everybody's convinced that all this new tech is good. Anthropic continues to express concerns that autonomous capabilities could increase a potential for harm as errors or misalignment or security exploits could have real-world consequences. And, of course, it may come as no surprise that there are some Democrats like Alexandria Ocasio-Cortez, Sandy Cortez to some, who support an outright ban on superintelligence altogether.
3: And this comes as the president also announced the new AI-powered website designed to consolidate information from tens of thousands of federal web pages into a single searchable database called America.gov. Stocks taking a dive on Tuesday, the Dow finishing down 132 points, the NASDAQ and S&P also finishing lower. 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
3: Secretary of War Pete Hegseth preparing to deliver a speech in Quantico, Virginia on Wednesday, and there's going to be some fallout.
11: Secretary Hegseth is gathering enlisted and non-commissioned officers to announce as part of a State of the Force speech that he is doubling cuts to the number of positions reserved for generals and admirals in an effort to reduce the number of active duty four-star positions and National Guard general officers by 20%. The Pentagon says it's an effort to streamline its senior ranks. Hegseth has fired dozens of general officers since arriving at the Pentagon, often with no explanation.
3: That's Fox's Jennifer Griffin in Washington. Hegseth approved reduction plans for the Army, Navy, Air Force, and the military's joint pool earlier this month. A union representing Transportation Security Administration officers says workers who check boarding passes and IDs will no longer be able to sit down while doing their job. Fox Business Network's Max Gordon explains why.
12: The TSA says that by standing rather than sitting, agents can better greet passengers while checking their IDs, be more vigilant while looking travelers in the eye, and that it'll keep agents from getting distracted. TSA officers are on a rotation at security checkpoints. They spend 15 minutes checking IDs and travel documents, 15 minutes helping passengers through scanners, and 30 minutes working the x-ray machine where they do get to sit. The move to take away chairs from TSA workers who check IDs has led to criticism from the TSA unions and from Democrats. On X, Democrats on the House Homeland Security Committee posted, "Republicans are dedicated to making life as miserable as possible for federal workers. Give them back their chairs."
3: And the policy change comes nearly 2 months after David Cummins took over as TSA administrator. In the AL wildcard, the Yanks and the White Sox each took game one, while in the NL wildcard, the Braves won the opening game of their series with the Phillies. I'm Chris DeMeo. This is Fox News.
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3: These people are nuts!
4: Trees are beneficial to homeowners all year long. They provide shade in the summer and windbreaks in the winter. 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Trimming trees helps prevent power interruptions caused by limbs touching or falling on lines. So please remember, your cooperative is trimming trees to prevent outages and shorten the duration of outages when they do occur.
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1: Launching a new government website. I'm Ted Lindner, Fox News. President Trump announcing the launch of that brand new government website powered by artificial intelligence. The president describing the new America.gov as a platform that will help Americans navigate a range of federal government services and give more power to the people.
2: 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We're simplifying it, we're glamorizing it, we're making it what it should be.
1: Secretary of State Marco Rubio says America.gov will help Americans save time on tasks like filing passport applications. A verdict on Tuesday in the case against former American Idol contestant Caleb Flynn.
3: Verdict, count two, murder, ORC section 2903.02A, 2903.02D, and 2929.02B. We, the jury in this case, being duly impaneled and sworn, find the defendant, Caleb C. Flynn, guilty of murder as charged in count two of the indictment.
1: An Ohio jury finding Flynn guilty of all charges, including murdering his wife. Flynn accused of fabricating a break into his Ohio home, making himself look like the victim in order to allow him to keep custody of his daughters and be with his mistress. Flynn's lead attorney, Patrick Mulligan.
4: While we respect the system, certainly, we're disappointed. I fully anticipate that there will be a notice of appeal filed, and this decision will be tested thoroughly in the Court of Appeals.
1: Flynn cried as the verdict was read in court. AL wildcard games on Tuesday. The Yankees and White Sox each taking game one of their respective series. The Yankees defeating the Red Sox in New York 9-0. The White Sox defeated the Houston Astros 6-3. In the NL wildcard, the Braves won the opening game of their series against the Philadelphia Phillies 5-3. Padres blanked the Cubs in game one of their series 8-0. 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
1: Former Special Prosecutor Jack Smith brought back before a U.S. Senate committee Tuesday to answer questions about his investigation of President Trump following the 2020 election controversies. Fox's Evan Brown with more.
9: Republican members of the Senate's Judiciary Committee once again accused former Special Prosecutor Jack Smith for biased prosecution of President Trump following the 2020 election and the January 6th Capitol riot, with Missouri U.S. Senator Eric Schmidt calling Smith a not nice name. Minnesota U.S. Senator Amy Klobuchar tried defending him.
10: You are calling a witness a dirtbag.
11: I presented him with text messages about him wanting to meet with people that could have obviously been related to the prosecution that was coordinated with his office in Atlanta.
9: Some Republicans want Smith himself prosecuted for alleged targeted prosecutions of Republicans. Evan Brown, Fox News.
1: Lindsey Clancy back in court for a status hearing Tuesday after her murder case ended in a mistrial earlier this month. Due to a single holdout juror, the Massachusetts woman still faces murder charges for the deaths of her three children, whom she says she strangled while experiencing undiagnosed postpartum psychosis. Her attorney, Kevin Reddington, asked if there would be an appeal in the case.
12: If there was a discussion of a plea deal, I wouldn't say anything about it because it would be private between myself and attorney Mr. Cruz.
1: And a woman accused of spraying bullets at Rihanna and A$AP Rocky's home in March, hitting a trailer. The celebrity couple was inside at the time, and the wall of a nursery that their kids were in was also struck. The woman found mentally competent to stand trial by a judge on Tuesday. 36-year-old Ivana Lizette Ortiz of Orlando, Florida, has pleaded not guilty to numerous charges, including trying to murder the superstar singer. No one was injured in the shooting. I'm Ted Lindner. This is Fox News.
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3: Guilty. I'm Chris DeMeo, Fox News. A former American Idol singer is convicted in his Ohio murder trial.
4: A jury in Miami County, Ohio, finding Caleb Flynn guilty on all nine counts, including aggravated murder.
5: We, the jury in this case, being duly impaneled and sworn, find the defendant, Caleb C. Flynn, guilty.
4: The judge revoking the 40-year-old's bond, setting a sentencing hearing for October 5th. Prosecutors say Flynn, a former American Idol contestant and pastor, fatally shot his 37-year-old wife, Ashley, at their Tip City home in February and staged the scene to look like a home invasion, pointing to thousands of texts.

0: between him and his mistress, Aaliyah Botner, as proof of a motive. Botner, who testified, reading messages Flint sent her, including one stating he wanted his wife, quote, dead and gone.
1: That's Fox's Kristen Goodwin. President Trump signing an executive order to change the phrase artificial intelligence to super intelligence. Fox's Kevin Cork in Washington explains why.
2: I believe they're going to be used for the good.
3: Now, the mandate applies directly to the executive branch and all of its agencies, and they now have 60 days to formalize super intelligence and the abbreviation SI into federal law. But not everybody's convinced that all this new tech is good. Anthropic continues to express concerns that autonomous capabilities could increase a potential for harm as errors or misalignment or security exploits could have real-world consequences. And of course, it may come as no surprise that there are some Democrats like Alexandria Ocasio-Cortez, Sandy Cortez to some, who support an outright ban on superintelligence altogether.
1: This comes as the president also announced the new AI-powered website designed to consolidate information from tens of thousands of federal web pages into a single searchable database called America.gov. Stocks taking a dive yesterday. The Dow finishing down 132 points. The NASDAQ and S&P 500 also lower. 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
1: A federal prosecutor reopening an investigation into an alleged gang rape at Cornell University.
16: The young woman is a former Cornell student. She says that she was plied with drugs and booze at a frat house in 2024 against her will. Then she claimed she was gang raped by the frat brothers for hours. One of those frat brothers that she named in her lawsuit is Scott Kretzmer. Kretzmer's lawyer says that he was not at all involved. His client passed a drug test. 2 years ago, the frat brothers were not charged because prosecutors say the woman called Jane Doe in court papers denied she was drugged or drunk without her knowledge. And she told police at the time that the sex with the frat brothers, well, it was consensual.
1: Fox's Eric Sean. A union representing Transportation Security Administration officers says workers who check boarding passes and IDs will no longer be able to sit down while doing their job.
17: The TSA says that by standing rather than sitting, agents can better greet passengers while checking their IDs, be more vigilant while looking travelers in the eye, and that it'll keep agents from getting distracted. TSA officers are on a rotation at security checkpoints. They spend 15 minutes checking IDs and travel documents, 15 minutes helping passengers through scanners, and 30 minutes working the X-ray machine where they do get to sit. The move to take away chairs from TSA workers who check IDs has led to criticism from the TSA unions and from Democrats. On X, Democrats on the House Homeland Security Committee posted, "Republicans are dedicated to making life as miserable as possible for federal workers. Give them back their chairs."
1: That's Fox Business Network's Max Gordon. The policy change comes nearly 2 months after David Cummins took over as TSA administrator. In the AL wildcard, the Yankees and the White Sox each took game one, while in the NL wildcard, the Braves and Padres won the opening games of their series. I'm Chris DeMeo. This is Fox News.

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3: A guilty verdict for a former Idol contestant. I'm Ted Lindner, Fox News. Verdict on Tuesday coming down in the case against former American Idol contestant Caleb Flynn.
4: Verdict, count two, murder, ORC section 2903.02A, 2903.02D, and 2929.02B. We, the jury in this case, being duly impaneled and sworn, find the defendant, Caleb C. Flynn, guilty of murder as charged in count two of the indictment.
3: In an Ohio jury found Flynn guilty of all charges, including murdering his wife. Flynn accused of fabricating a break into his Ohio home, making himself look like the victim in order to allow him to keep custody of his daughters and be with his mistress. Flynn's lead attorney, Patrick Mulligan, says, what's next?
5: While we respect the system, certainly, we're disappointed. I fully anticipate that there will be a notice of appeal filed, and this decision will be tested thoroughly in the Court of Appeals.
3: Flynn cried as the verdict was read in court. President Trump announced the launch of a brand new government website.

0: powered by AI. The president described the newamerica.gov as a platform that will help Americans navigate a range of federal government services and give more power to the people.
1: With America.gov, the federal government no longer stands in your way, and it stands only at your service. And that's what we're doing. We're simplifying it. We're glamorizing it. We're making it what it should be.
0: Secretary of State Marco Rubio says America.gov will help Americans save time on tasks like filing passport applications. AL wildcard games Tuesday. Yankees and White Sox each taking game one of their series. Yankees defeated the Red Sox 9-0. The White Sox defeated the Astros 6-3. In the National League wildcard, the Braves won the opening game of their series against the Phillies 5-3. And the Padres blanked the Cubs 8-0. 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
0: Former Special Prosecutor Jack Smith brought back before a U.S. Senate committee Tuesday to answer questions about his investigation of President Trump following the 2020 election controversies. Fox's Eben Brown.
5: Republican members of the Senate's Judiciary Committee once again accused former Special Prosecutor Jack Smith for biased prosecution of President Trump following the 2020 election and the January 6th Capitol riot, with Missouri U.S. Senator Eric Schmidt calling Smith a not nice name. Minnesota U.S. Senator Amy Klobuchar tried defending him.
6: You are calling a witness a dirtbag.
7: I presented him with text messages about him wanting to meet with people that could have obviously been related to the prosecution that was coordinated with his office in Atlanta.
5: Some Republicans want Smith himself prosecuted for alleged targeted prosecutions of Republicans. Eben Brown, Fox News.
0: Lindsey Clancy back in court for a status hearing Tuesday after her murder case ended in a mistrial earlier this month due to a single holdout juror. The Massachusetts woman still facing murder charges for the deaths of her three children, whom she says she strangled while experiencing undiagnosed postpartum psychosis. Question presented to her attorney, well, there will be an appeal in the case.
8: If there was a discussion of a plea deal, I wouldn't say anything about it because it would be private between myself and attorney Mr. Cruz.
0: It's Lindsey Clancy's attorney, Kevin Reddington. A woman accused of spraying bullets at Rihanna and A$AP Rocky's home in March, hitting a trailer. The celebrity couple was inside at the time. The wall of a nursery their kids were in also was found mentally competent to stand trial by a judge Tuesday. 36-year-old Ivana Lizette Ortiz of Orlando, Florida, has pleaded not guilty on numerous charges. No one was injured. And a Virginia biker busted, arrested after he was caught going triple the speed limit all to get to McDonald's before the breakfast menu ended for the day. I'm Ted Lindner. This is Fox News.
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7: Goodbye, Iraq. I'm Dave Anthony, Fox News. The last American troops stationed in that country, a neighbor to Iran, took off today, completing a U.S. withdrawal.
8: There's been a U.S. presence in Iraq for all but three of the last 23 years. 8 years after the 2003 toppling of Saddam Hussein, American troops first withdrew, only to return to oust ISIS in 2014. A Pentagon spokesman says the orderly departure reflects the success of the 12-year campaign against the Islamic State group. Security experts warn leaving Iraq could allow Iran to expand its own influence there and perhaps allow ISIS to make a comeback too.
7: Fox's Jonathan Savage. Drama in the sky led to fears a Fly Dubai flight to Israel that was diverted to Saudi Arabia might have been hijacked. But it turns out,
9: passengers say two pilots began brawling in the cockpit, with one being stabbed. Other passengers reportedly helped crew members intervene before making the emergency landing.
7: Fox's Todd Pyro. Russia hit Ukraine with another bombardment overnight, with Kyiv and surrounding areas facing drone and missile attacks targeting power and utility infrastructure, killing at least four civilians. The Senate will hold a hearing today focused on artificial intelligence and what happens if AI goes rogue, endangering us amid calls for new regulations. The day after President Trump met with AI industry leaders who signed an agreement,
10: placing the act of policing in the hands of AI companies. The agreement calls for robust internal controls to monitor the capabilities of AI models and ensure they don't hack or access technical systems in unintended ways. It also asks companies to work with an external auditor to make sure systems are working as intended.
7: That's Fox's Madeline Rivera. The president also

0: Build a new website that uses AI tools.
1: With America.gov, the federal government no longer stands in your way, and it stands only at your service. And that's what we're doing. We're simplifying it.
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14: You make me want to throw up in my mouth.
0: That's Republican Senator John Kennedy talking to Jack Smith, the former special counsel who investigated then-former President Trump getting two indictments over the 2020 election and the handling of classified documents.
15: Our investigation developed proof beyond a reasonable doubt that President Trump engaged in serious crimes against our nation.
0: And Smith told a Senate Judiciary Committee hearing,
15: I made those decisions without regard to President Trump's political association, activities, beliefs, or candidacy in the 2024 presidential election.
0: But GOP senators like Josh Hawley were critical of Smith seeking phone records of only Republicans in his investigation.
16: If you'd had your way, our elections in this country would be like Russia's, the one they just held. Oh, they had an election, sure. And they had an opposition, sure. It's just that Putin chose the opposition, which is exactly what the Biden Justice Department wanted to do with Donald J. Trump.
0: The cases were dropped after court rulings and the Trump 2024 election victory. We'll get another inflation update this morning, the one the Federal Reserve monitors closely. The PCE for August, or personal consumption expenditures. On Wall Street, ahead of that, stock futures are mixed. Up for the Dow, down for the NASDAQ the day after more selling, where the Dow dropped 131 points, the NASDAQ went down 22. In the baseball playoffs, two nighttime blowouts.
17: He hammers this ball right center field. It is a slam.
0: Ben Rice, grand slam. He also hit another home run, tying a Yankees postseason record with six RBIs, leading New York past the Boston Red Sox 9-0 on NBC. The San Diego Padres shut out the Chicago Cubs 8-0. The Chicago White Sox topped Houston 6-3. Atlanta beat Philadelphia 5-3. Game two in all those series are today, and if the same teams win, they'll advance. If not, it'll force a Game 3 finale. I'm Dave Anthony, and this is Fox News.
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I saw the old man's face. Front page obituary. He was a millionaire. He left his fortune to some guy he barely knew. His kids were mad as hell.

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The devil went down to Georgia. He was looking for a soul to steal. He was in a bind because he was way behind and he was willing to make a deal. When he came across this young man sewing on a fiddle and playing it hot, and the devil jumped up on a hickory stump and said, "Boy,

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And fire flew from his fingertips as he rosined up his bow. And he pulled the bow across the strings and it made an evil hiss. And then a band of demons joined in and it sounded something like this.

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And he laid that golden fiddle on the ground at Johnny's feet. Johnny said, "Devil, just come on back if you ever want to try again. Because I told you once, you son of a gun, I'm the best there's ever been." He played, "Found a mountain, run, boy, run. 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
3: Putting a rock in the rearview mirror. I'm Dave Anthony, Fox News. The last American troops stationed in Iraq left the country today, 23 years after the U.S. invasion during the War on Terror.
4: The departure was agreed in 2024 under President Biden, the Trump administration following through despite the ongoing conflict with Iran. Security experts warn leaving Iraq could allow Iran to expand its own influence and perhaps allow ISIS to make a comeback too. Several pro-Iran militia groups operate in Iraq. The commander of one, Islamic Resistance in Iraq, says the U.S. withdrawal is a crushing defeat for the American project.
3: Fox's Jonathan Savage. Three more commercial ships attacked yesterday in the Strait of Hormuz, which Iran has tried to control with those attacks for months. A flight to Israel got turbulent in the cockpit, where a fight broke out. The plane ended up diverted to Saudi Arabia.
5: What remains unclear is what led to that emergency call coming from the cockpit that then forced Israel to scramble fighter jets and fears that it had been hijacked. Now, there are several different accounts out there from passengers who were on board, but one spoke to Fox News telling us that they believe the co-pilot of Fly Dubai flight FZ-1073 stabbed the captain of the plane, who then collapsed onto the controls.
3: Fox's Jeff Paul in Tel Aviv. Reuters reports the pilot and co-pilot are both hospitalized, and a second Fly Dubai flight to Israel has been turned around, returning to Dubai. President Trump is touting an agreement between AI industry leaders amid fears that the intelligence could get out of control and prompts calls for Congress to regulate it.
6: I believe they're going to be used for the good, and when they're not, we're going to be able to nab them. But there's going to be a tremendous self-policing aspect.
7: The voluntary accord does require internal and external reviews. President Trump is also changing the name of AI in government documents to SI, or super intelligence.
3: Fox's Jared Halpern. 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
3: Jack Smith on the hot seat again at a Senate hearing. The former special counsel investigated then-former President Trump getting two indictments over the 2020 election and the handling of classified documents. Cases dropped after the court rulings in 2024 Trump victory.
4: I am not a politician, and I have no partisan loyalty.
5: Several Republican senators focused on former special counsel Jack Smith's effort to obtain phone records of sitting members of Congress, including those of Missouri Senator Josh Hawley.
6: It's the worst abuse of prosecutorial power in the history of the United States. And all I have to say is, I'm glad you failed. I don't know what our democracy would be like if you had succeeded in your effort.
5: But Smith defended obtaining lawmaker phone records.
4: Those records corroborated evidence that we had that President Donald Trump and his co-conspirators were seeking to exploit the violence on January 6th in furtherance of their criminal scheme.
5: But multiple Republicans said Smith violated the rules that protect lawmakers from being investigated for legitimate legislative work. Jessica Rosenthal, Fox News.
3: Another inflation update comes out this morning. Gauging prices last month in the PCE, or personal consumption expenditures, on Wall Street, stock futures are barely moving. The baseball playoffs are underway.
7: On NBC, with the Braves trailing the Philadelphia Phillies by a run in the eighth inning, Austin Riley's three-run homer ends up giving Atlanta the 5-3 win. The New York Yankees might not have Aaron Judge because of an injury, but they do still have Ben Rice. He homered twice, including a grand slam, as New York blew out the Boston Red Sox. Meanwhile, Fernando Tatis Jr. hit the first leadoff home run in Padres postseason history as San Diego crushed the Chicago Cubs. The other Chicago team was a winner, though. The White Sox beat the Houston Astros. Greg Thompson, Fox News.
3: All those series, a best of three, resume today. I'm Dave Anthony, and this is Fox News.
8: I'm Kara Hart with Ag News on Brownfield. 100 years ago, the founders of Pioneer revolutionized farming with the commercialization of hybrid seed corn. See how it all started at pioneer.com/100. An ag economist says he's watching for signs China's moving toward fulfilling its $17 billion non-soybean ag purchase commitment.
9: Specifically corn and corn products.
8: Ben Brown at the University of Missouri Extension says China's been ramping up corn purchases recently, and there aren't many commodities that could fulfill most of their promise.
10: There's really three categories that make up over half of the purchases: corn, beef, and then the third is cotton. We don't have enough beef products to send them to, you know, eat at that $17 billion total. Cotton is a little bit of a bigger question. The only thing that's really left is corn and corn products.
8: One of the details that emerged from last week's meeting was a new 30 for 30 trade framework that identifies about $30 billion in goods from the U.S. and China that could receive more favorable tariff treatment.
9: I do think, you know, maybe that was them starting to recognize or at least hint at the $17 billion in non-soybean commitments.
8: This could be another record year for U.S. dairy exports. Brownfield's Mark Dorenkamp reports from the World Dairy Expo.
11: CoBank ag economist Abby Grove says dairy exports continue to be strong.
12: We have seen record exports for butterfat and for cheese, which has been really important because we have a surplus of those things in the domestic market. And so being able to move those onto the export front has been really important.
11: She tells Brownfield the export pace resembles the end of 2025.
12: Which is pretty good, but I would assume that this year would be a record year for exports in both of those categories.
11: Grove says 15 to 17% of U.S. milk production has been exported the past 2 years, and she expects 2026 to be closer to 17. In Madison, Wisconsin, Mark Dorenkamp, Brownfield.
8: Thanks, Mark. A Southwest Iowa farmer says saturated fields are delaying harvest progress across the region. Dwayne A. Strope says he managed to get in the field for a short time last week.
13: We did do a little bit Thursday, like 5 acres. Definitely need some sunshine.
8: He tells Brownfield the current forecast isn't looking good. National Weather Service says a flood watch is in effect through late Thursday night for a large portion of the Midwest, including Iowa, Nebraska, Missouri, and Kansas. Corteva has agreed to pay a $35 million proposed settlement that the Federal Trade Commission says could lower pesticide prices for American farmers. According to the FTC, Corteva will dismantle its existing pesticides loyalty program, which has limited distributors' ability to do business with generic competitors that seek to enter the market after Corteva patents have expired. Corteva did not admit to any wrongdoing as part of the settlement. I'm Kara Hart for Brownfield.
11: Black vultures can be harmful to livestock operations across Missouri. Travis Garant from USDA explains.
14: The range of black vultures have generally been in the southern part of the United States, but as their range has expanded into Missouri, the number of conflicts has been increasing over time.
11: He explains mitigation tactics available through USDA.
14: One of the main tools that we use is a black vulture effigy, and we have those on hand. 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We also carry all the permits to do lethal removals if necessary.
11: If black vultures are harming your livestock, we can help. 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That's blackvultures.agriculture.mo.gov.

0: Hometown Country, KDRO, 1490 AM and 101.3 FM. Good morning, I'm Kathy Edwards. Reba McEntire with the Star-Spangled Banner. It's 11 minutes past 6 o'clock on a cloudy Wednesday morning, 75 degrees in downtown Sedalia. And here is the latest from the KDRO News Desk. The city of Sedalia has secured a $5.5 million loan from the Missouri Department of Natural Resources to kickstart critical upgrades at the Central Wastewater Treatment Plant. Funding from Missouri's State Revolving Fund will cover the project's early engineering and administrative expenses. This initial funding serves as a bridge while local officials work with the DNR to secure a larger loan and grant package. The total estimated cost of the modernization project is $56 million. City Administrator Matthew Wirt emphasized the regional impact of the project and the partnership with the state.
1: We're very fortunate to be able to use the State Revolving Fund Program, which allows us to loan this money and work through the project and pay very little to no interest at this time, and work through the project in a sense as a bridge loan or a construction loan as we get going. So that is such a tremendous help to the city and the community not to have to pay for that at this time.
0: According to the DNR, these specific planning and design loans carry a five-year term and bear no interest. By avoiding traditional interest rates, the city is expected to save Sedalia ratepayers approximately $1.1 million over the life of the loan. This state funding aligns with local voter approval from February of 2024, which authorized the city to issue up to $60 million in bonds for upgrades and maintenance at both the Central and Southeast plants. The multi-year modernization effort took another major step forward in August of 2026 when the City Council selected Garney Companies to serve as the construction manager at risk. In addition to updating the central facility, the project will permanently close the North Wastewater Treatment Plant and consolidate its operations into the expanded Central Plant. This Saturday, the Smith Cotton High School campus transforms into a competitive arena for the annual Smith Cotton Marching Invitational, organized by the Sedalia School District 200. This massive musical event welcomes 22 Midwestern marching bands. More than 1,700 student musicians will take the field, performing on the stadium's synthetic turf surface for a panel of judges. The action begins inside the main gymnasium at 8 a.m. with the powerful rhythm of the Smith Cotton percussion line. Then the Smith Cotton Color Guard takes over the gym floor, showcasing their flags and rifles. For spectators paying the $10 admission fee, these indoor events run parallel to field shows happening all day. You can grab refreshments from a lineup of local food trucks parked on the campus. The competitive field show wrap-up in the afternoon, paving the way for the home team. At 3 p.m., the Smith Cotton Tiger Pride Marching Band takes the field at Tiger Stadium for a special exhibition performance. Later, the event transitions to an in-person clinic where band directors receive immediate professional feedback, followed by the awards ceremony. The entire festival concludes around 4 p.m. More orange traffic cones are headed to Johnson County next year. The Missouri Department of Transportation is planning a $3.3 million bridge rehabilitation project on U.S. Highway 50 west of Warrensburg. Starting in July 2027, MoDOT will completely replace the driving decks on the westbound bridges over Post Oak Creek and Devil's Branch. The work is scheduled to last 120 days, and drivers should prepare for major traffic shifts. During construction, westbound traffic will be funneled into head-to-head lanes. This is an even bigger impact for local commuters. All access to westbound Highway 50 from Young Street will be completely closed. If you live or work along that stretch, your access will be routed through Northwest 121st Road near Wildscapes and Red Tag Logistics. MoDOT is currently looking for your feedback on these layout changes. The public comment period is open now through Thursday, October 8th, and you can share your daily driving concerns or find more details by visiting the MoDOT U.S. Route 50 project page. President Trump is weighing in after Missouri's congressional map was blocked for a third time. Matt Pilger reports.
2: President Donald Trump is criticizing the U.S. Supreme Court after it ruled Missouri must use its current congressional districts for the November election. The court left in place lower court decisions blocking the state's new map, which could have given Republicans 7 of Missouri's 8 U.S. House seats. Trump thanked Governor Mike Kehoe and supporters of the plan. Missouri voters will decide the map's future through Proposition A on November 3rd. Matt Pilger, Missouri Net.
0: The U.S. Supreme Court's ruling means that Pettis County voters will officially vote under the 2022 congressional map guidelines and remain entirely within the Missouri's 4th congressional district. Former Missouri Attorney General Andrew Bailey is leaving one of the FBI's top leadership positions and returning to Missouri. U.S. Senator Eric Schmidt says Bailey made a significant impact during his time in both state and federal service.
3: He served his country admirably in the armed forces, and then, you know, with the governor, and then followed me as attorney general and did a great job there, and then served his country as a deputy director of the FBI. I know he wants to spend more time with his family and get back home, and so I'm happy for him, but he's done a great job.
0: Bailey announced Monday that he is stepping down as deputy FBI director to return home to his family. He previously served as Missouri Attorney General before joining the FBI's leadership team in Washington. A safe haven baby box is now installed at the Herman, Missouri Fire Department, thanks to funding from an anonymous donor. The boxes provide a safe way for mothers in crisis to surrender their newborns, no questions asked, up to 90 days old. Here's founder and CEO Monica Kelsey.
4: I think a lot of
5: the box is calling 911 on its own. The boxes are electronically monitored. They're heat, temperature controlled. And the average time for babies inside the boxes is right at about 2 minutes to 3 minutes. The stories that are out there of babies being left in unsafe places, sides of highways, dumpsters, trash cans. In Omaha, there was a baby left at the door of a fire station on the ground.
0: The new location becomes the 15th Safe Haven baby box installed in Missouri. Around 150 to nearly 200 infants have been safely surrendered and saved specifically inside Safe Haven baby boxes in the United States since the first unit was installed in 2016. And more than 260,000 Missourians have already signed up for the Great Shakeout Earthquake Drill on October 15th. State emergency leaders say while many people associate earthquakes with California, Missouri sits atop one of the nation's most active seismic zones. The State Emergency Management Agency's Paula Vargas says that's why preparedness is so important.
6: I think a lot of people aren't aware that we're in an active seismic zone here in Missouri. The New Madrid seismic zone extends through much of the Boot Heel area, but if an earthquake were to happen in that region, shaking would be felt all throughout the state. This year so far, as of a few days ago, last time I checked, we've had 110 recorded earthquakes. So it is constant and the shaking is minor. The biggest impact would be down in the southeastern part of the state in the Boot Heel. Up in the northern part of the state, shaking would probably still be felt, but it would be a lot more mild, a lot less structural damage, but it would definitely be noticeable.
0: Between 1811 and 1812, New Madrid, Missouri sustained 3 major earthquakes. The largest had a magnitude of 8. The shaking was felt across 2 million square miles from Canada to the Gulf Coast. It even caused the Mississippi River to flow backward. Today, cloudy, high 87 degrees. Right now, we've got cloudy skies and 75 degrees. And today's KDRO hometown fan of the day is Charlie Thomas. Charlie Thomas is today's KDRO hometown fan of the day, and you can be the next by calling me at 660-827-6200. 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
7: 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Direct cash cattle trade activity was quiet Tuesday. The lone bid to have surfaced was in Nebraska at $350 stress. Asking prices were not floated. If packers are short bought following last week, we could see business develop sooner rather than later. At the Oklahoma National Stockyards, feeder steers were mostly steady to $3 lower. Feeder heifers were unevenly steady. Steer calves were $5 to $15 lower, and heifer calves were $2 to $8 lower. The USDA says demand was good for feeder cattle, and demand was moderate for calves. Quality was average to attractive. Medium and large one feeder steers, 651 to 692 pounds, brought $354 to $372. Medium and large one feeder heifers, 556 to 597 pounds, brought $332 to $358. Box beef was higher and sharply higher, with strong demand for solid off-range. Choice up 218 at $382.66. Select was 625 higher at $364.48. Estimated cattle slaughter was 108,000 head. Cash hogs closed lower with a solid negotiated run. Processors have been moving large numbers, but with leverage have been able to do so at mostly lower prices. The industry continues to monitor the available supplies of market-ready hogs and hog weights. Barrows and gilts at the National Daily Direct were down 48 cents with a weighted average of 78.74. No comparison for both the Iowa, Minnesota, and the Western Corn Belt, but weighted averages of 78.01. Pork values finished the day weak, down 3 cents at 87.77. Picnic loins and hams were all lower, and estimated hog slaughter was 493,000 head. At the CME, live cattle were mixed and feeders were higher, waiting on widespread direct business. And lean hog futures finished the day higher on short covering and those higher pork values during the session. I'm Megan Grebner for Brownfield.
8: This spotlight on soybeans is brought to you by Missouri Soybean Farmers. The Missouri Soybean Association's yield contest is underway, and grower engagement manager Dylan Anderson has more details.
9: There's no entry form that's required. Had a couple guys already got into the field. It was averaging pretty good, so they got on the harvest form, recorded it, filled it out, and they entered in that way after they sent it in to us. We have different categories as far as statewide, irrigated, non-irrigated, and that's with any kind of tillage method, but also in our seven different districts, we have categories too for no-till, tilled, and cover cropped. We have cash prizes for first, second, and third in each of the state categories, and special prizes too for anyone who averages over 100 bushels, and then each of the district categories is $750 to win. All the information that folks need to enter in is on the website, mosoy.org, under Farmer Resources, or farmers can call the office.
8: This spotlight on soybeans is brought to you by Missouri Soybean Farmers.
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10: 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So today we'll take a little trip along with Colonel Jackson to see how much is fact and fiction. It's today's edition of the American Countryside.
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14: We took a little trip along with Colonel Jackson down the mighty Mississippi.
10: If not for a teacher named Jimmy Driftwood, the average American would know little about the Battle of New Orleans. In 1936, he wrote a song about the event to help his students learn more about it. Johnny Horton later recorded it into a hit.
13: I must say, before I worked here at this battlefield, that's all I knew about the Battle of New Orleans myself.
10: Patricia Corral is today a ranger at Chalmette Battlefield, where on January 8, 1815, 8,000 British soldiers, intent on taking the city of New Orleans, were repelled by 4,000 soldiers led by Andrew Jackson.
14: We look down a river and we see the British come, and there must have been 100 of them beating on the drum.
13: They weren't prepared for the cold. They thought this is the warm, sunny south, but it was freezing temperatures at that time. So I think that the landscape really did factor into the British defeat here.
10: Jackson's men built an earthen rampart between the Mississippi River and the swamplands. The British were at close range when the Americans opened fire.

0: Bears and the Brambles are really something that factored into this battle when you think about the British coming here.
1: The battle lasted but 2 hours, and the young nation held its ground and won the last major battle of the War of 1812. The battlefield is today a national historical park commemorating the important event in American history. Traveling the countryside in New Orleans, Louisiana, I'm Andrew McCray.
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envy of most any man, I'd sneak it out of there in a lunchbox in my hand. 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

In with my big lunch box and with help from my friend, I left that day with a lunch box full of gear. I've never considered myself a thief, but GM wouldn't miss just one little piece, especially if I strung it out over several years. The first day I got me a fuel pump, and the next day I got me an engine and a trunk, then I got me a transmission and all the chrome. 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

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The back end looked kind of funny too, but we put it together, and when we got through, well, that's when we noticed that we only had one tail fin. About that time, my wife walked out, and I could see in her eyes that she had her doubts. But she opened the door and said, "Honey, take me for a spin." So we drove uptown just to get the tags, and I headed to ride on down Main Drag. I could hear everybody laughing for blocks around.

Yeah, Red Rider, this is the Cottonmouth in the Psycho Billy Cadillac. Come on. Haul. This is the Cottonmouth, and negatory on the cost of this machine there, Red Rider. You might say I went right up to the factory and picked it up. It's cheaper that way.

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2: He was James Carson Jameson, a Pike County native, a soldier of fortune who had missed the Mexican War because he was too young. When the gold fever hit, Jameson left Missouri for California, and 5 years later he was mining gold near Georgetown, California, when he heard of the exploits of General William Walker during the revolution then underway in Nicaragua. Jameson quickly went to San Francisco in December 1855 to join 45 other daredevils headed to Central America. They traveled by steamship and left on December the 1st. 3 days later, he was elected the group's lieutenant by a vote of 44-2. Since the commanding officer of this particular unit had stayed behind in San Francisco, Jameson became the leading officer of the group aboard the ship. Jameson, the adventurer and leader of the group, was a leader when the crew and the group also ran into trouble themselves. In fact, there was a group that tried to storm the ship's storeroom, his group, and he barely averted a bloody fight. For more than a year, he rode with Walker. Walker sent him back to Revis, and Jameson became a captain after that. In 1857, Walker sent him back to the United States to recruit more men. While Jameson was in New Orleans, he learned that Walker had surrendered to United States naval officer, later tried in another of his filibustering expeditions to Nicaragua. He was captured and executed in Honduras. From all of these experiences with Walker, Jameson wrote a book that was published more than half a century later called With Walker in Nicaragua. Came back to Missouri, and he lived quietly until the Civil War, when he secretly organized a company subject to call by Missouri's Confederate governor, Caleb Jackson. Most of his men came from northwest Lincoln and southern Pike counties, but the Missouri River and federal troops stood between his troops and Jackson. One dark and rainy night in early September of 1861, he escaped to Lincoln County and ordered his men to gather at Glasgow to unite with Price's group. A captured steamboat took him across the river for the link-up and the Battle of Lexington later in the month. Little is known of his Civil War career, though. He was captured and exchanged. After the war, he went into newspaper work in Clarksville, Bowling Green, and Louisiana. An old friend, Theo Fletcher, wrote in the Farmington Times about then that Jameson was a rugged, virile-looking man of dark complexion, 6'1" in height, slender and straight as an Indian, bristling hair that had already turned gray, chin whiskers, clean-shaven upper lip, and a firm, tight mouth, a man that would be noticed in any crowd. When former Confederate General John S. Marmaduke became governor, Jameson became his adjutant general, and he's credited with helping calm passions in the St. Louis Railroad strike of 1877. Jameson later went to Oklahoma, where he also was an adjutant general. Died there in 1916. He was 86 years old. His body was returned to Missouri. He's buried now in Clarksville. One writer, looking back at Jameson's career and his life, says that his life reads more like a page from a medieval romance than a 20th century biography. Few men living in the present century, he wrote, have led a more varied or more adventurous career. Well, it was an exciting life for James Carson Jameson. It took him from Central America to the railroad problems of St. Louis and elsewhere. James Carson Jameson was born on this date, the 30th of September in 1830.
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Their faces gaunt, their eyes are blurred, their shirts all soaked with sweat. He's riding hard to catch that herd, but he ain't caught 'em yet. 'Cause they've got to ride forever on that range up in the sky. All the horses snorting fire.

0: Questioning in a hearing Tuesday led to national attention, not the kind he wanted, after being touted as a VP candidate the same day. Ashley Byrd has details.
1: Senator Schmidt thought he had a slam dunk when he accused former special counsel Jack Smith of going to Atlanta to collude with another prosecutor investigating Donald Trump.
2: So your testimony today is that you did not go to a Hawks game on February 3rd, 2024. Is that correct?
3: I have no recollection of
2: that. Okay.
1: Schmidt then accused him of perjury and added this.
2: You will go down as a total dirtbag.
1: Then Smith, with the help of some other senators, figured it out.
3: I recall going to a University of Maryland basketball game where Caitlin Clark was playing. It was Maryland playing Iowa.
1: As Schmidt's questioning backfired, it lit a fire on social media, to which Schmidt posted on X, quote, who knew Jack Smith was a Caitlin Clark fan?
0: Andrew Bailey is finishing out his final week at the FBI after announcing his resignation Monday. If Bailey were to run for political office in Missouri again, what seat could he have his eye on? SLU political science professor Stephen Rogers tells KMOX that in 2028, every statewide politician is up for re-election except for the auditor. Rogers says that the politician that makes the most sense for Bailey to challenge would be his successor, Attorney General Catherine Hanaway.
4: Hanaway ran for Secretary of State in 2004 and then was the only Republican to lose that year statewide. And then she ran again for governor in 2016, and then she didn't make it past the primary.
0: Several Missouri House Democrats, including Representatives Kathy Steinhoff of Columbia and Mark Boyko of Kirkwood, are urging the State Board of Education to reject private donations being used to fund the search for the state's next education commissioner. This is Missouri Net.
5: And work anytime doesn't mean you should. With phones, email, and remote access, work can follow us almost everywhere. While that flexibility can be helpful, it can also make it harder to disconnect. Without clear boundaries, work can slowly take over personal time, leading to stress, fatigue, and eventually burnout. Work-life balance isn't about perfection. It's about intention. It's about creating space for both work and personal life in a way that supports

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2: Hometown Country, KDRO Sedalia.
3: A fight in flight leads to fright. I'm Dave Anthony, Fox News. When it appears the co-pilot went on the attack,
4: he took a knife and tried to kill the pilot.
3: That's what the mother of a passenger on the Fly Dubai flight tells Fox. It was headed to Israel, but made an emergency landing in Saudi Arabia amid fears the plane was hijacked.
5: We are getting some new images of a passenger covered in blood who reportedly got involved to help. We know the plane, Fly Dubai flight, FZ-1037, was flying from Dubai to Tel Aviv this morning. After flying for about 2.5 hours, that plane signaled an emergency on board while entering Jordanian airspace. That's when it abruptly descended from 33,000 feet to 17,000 feet. There was a lot of screaming on board. The power went out, and they all thought they were going to die.
3: Fox's Jeff Paul in Tel Aviv. Both the pilot and the co-pilot are reportedly hospitalized. Now to a different flight today, taking the last American troops stationed in Iraq out of the country.
6: 8 years after the 2003 toppling of Saddam Hussein, American troops first withdrew, only to return to oust ISIS in 2014. A Pentagon spokesman says the orderly departure reflects the success of the 12-year campaign against the Islamic State group. Security experts warn leaving Iraq could allow Iran to expand its own influence there and perhaps allow ISIS to make a comeback too.
3: Fox's Jonathan Savage. Russia hit Ukraine again overnight with a drone and missile barrage targeting power and other utility infrastructure, an attack that killed 4 civilians, including a child found dead in the rubble of a home. There will be a Senate hearing today into the threats of AI going out of control, something that's prompted calls for Congress to put in regulations. President Trump wants AI companies to police themselves, and they signed an agreement with industry leaders, Meta CEO Mark Zuckerberg among them. He says they are working as an industry to self-police. 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

0: Tennessee is getting ready to do something that hasn't happened in that state in at least 200 years. Execute a woman. Krista Pike will get a lethal injection this morning for a 1995 murder. Governor Bill Lee rejected her bid for clemency. Pike claims she was a mentally ill 18-year-old at the time of the killing. In Ohio, a conviction in another murder case.
1: We, the jury in this case, being duly impaneled and sworn, find the defendant, Caleb C. Flynn, guilty.
2: The judge revoking the 40-year-old's bond, setting a sentencing hearing for October 5th. Prosecutors say Flynn, a former American Idol contestant and pastor, fatally shot his 37-year-old wife, Ashley, at their Tip City home in February and staged the scene to look like a home invasion, pointing to thousands of texts between him and his mistress, Aaliyah Botner, as proof of a motive. Botner, who testified, reading messages Flynn sent her, including one stating he wanted his wife, quote, dead and gone. The defense had argued no murder weapon was recovered. Kristen Goodwin, Fox News.
0: A hearing has been set for November 2nd in the push for retrying Lindsay Clancy for murder in Massachusetts and the killing of her three kids after a hung jury mistrial weeks ago considering her insanity defense.
3: Clancy's lawyer, Kevin Reddington, will push for a dismissal of murder charges his client still faces. If that doesn't happen, Judge William Sullivan said he wants a new trial date set.
4: That's my goal in this thing, is to get this thing tried as soon as proper without sacrificing anyone's rights.
3: The next hearing will also likely address a potential inquiry into the holdout juror that led to the mistrial earlier this month. Add to that Reddington's assertion that prosecutors have not proven Clancy actually killed her kids. Commonwealth attorneys call that laughable. Grinnell Scott, Fox News.
0: On Wall Street, stock futures are down a bit ahead of an inflation report this hour. In the baseball playoffs, Atlanta, San Diego, the New York Yankees, and Chicago White Sox all won opening games in the wild card round. I'm Dave Anthony. This is Fox News.

the pledge of allegiance to the flag as a pledge to the ideals of our forefathers, the men who fought and died in the building of this great nation. It's a pledge to fulfill our duties and obligations as citizens of the United States and to uphold the principles of our Constitution. And last but not least, it's a pledge to maintain the four great freedoms cherished by all Americans: freedom of speech, freedom of religion, freedom from want, and freedom from fear.

0: From the KDRO News Desk, I'm Kathy Edwards. The city of Sedalia has secured a $5.5 million loan from the Missouri Department of Natural Resources to kickstart critical upgrades at the Central Wastewater Treatment Plant. Funding from Missouri's State Revolving Fund will cover the project's early engineering and administrative expenses. This initial funding serves as a bridge while local officials work with a DNR to secure a larger loan and grant package. The total estimated cost of the modernization project is $56 million. City Administrator Matthew Wirt emphasizes the regional impact of the project and the partnership with the state.
1: We're very fortunate to be able to use the State Revolving Fund program, which allows us to loan this money and work through the project and pay very little to no interest at this time. And work through the project in a sense as a bridge loan or a construction loan as we get going. So that is such a tremendous help to the city and the community not to have to pay for that at this time.
0: According to the DNR, these specific planning and design loans carry a five-year term and bear zero interest. By avoiding traditional interest rates, the city is expected to save Sedalia ratepayers approximately $1.1 million over the life of the loan. The state funding aligns with local voter approval from February 2024, which authorized the city to issue up to $60 million in bonds for upgrades and maintenance at both the Central and Southeast plants. The multi-year modernization effort took another major step forward in August of 2026 when the City Council selected Garney Companies to serve as the construction manager. In addition to updating the central facility, the project will permanently close the North Wastewater Treatment Plant and consolidate its operations into the expanded Central Plant. This Saturday, the Smith Cotton High School campus transforms into a competitive arena for the annual Smith Cotton Marching Invitational. Organized by the Sedalia School District 200, this massive musical event welcomes 22 Midwestern marching bands. More than 1,700 student musicians will take the field, performing on the stadium's synthetic turf surface for a panel of judges. The action begins inside the main gymnasium at 8 a.m. with a powerful rhythm of the Smith Cotton percussion line. Then the Smith Cotton color guard takes over the gym floor, showcasing their flags and rifles. For spectators paying the $10 admission fee, these indoor events run parallel to field shows happening all day. You can grab refreshments from a lineup of local food trucks parked on the campus. The competitive field show wraps up in the afternoon, paving the way for the home team. At 3 p.m., the Smith Cotton Tiger Pride marching band takes the field at Tiger Stadium for a special exhibition performance. Later, the event transitions to an in-person clinic where band directors receive immediate professional feedback, followed by the award ceremony. The entire festival concludes around 4 p.m. More orange traffic cones are headed to Johnson County next year. The Missouri Department of Transportation is planning a $3.3 million bridge rehabilitation project on U.S. Highway 50 west of Warrensburg. Starting in July 2027, MoDOT will completely replace the driving decks on the westbound bridges over Post Oak Creek and Devil's Branch. The work is scheduled to last 120 days, and drivers should prepare for major traffic shifts. During construction, westbound traffic will be funneled into head-to-head lanes. This is an even bigger impact for local commuters. All access to westbound Highway 50 from Young Street will be completely closed. If you live or work along that stretch, your access will be routed through Northwest 121st Road near Wildscapes and Red Tag Logistics. MoDOT is currently looking for your feedback on these layout changes. The public comment period is open now through Thursday, October 8th. You can share your daily driving concerns or find more details by visiting the MoDOT US Route 50 project page. The criminal case surrounding the tragic August 10th collision near the Missouri Valley University campus is moving to the next stage. Kelsey Nicole Chalfant, a 27-year-old Sedalia resident, appeared in the Saline County Circuit Court and officially waived her right to a preliminary hearing. Chalfant is facing severe legal consequences, including second-degree assault, driving while intoxicated, resulting in serious physical injury, and careless and imprudent driving. The charges stem from the night she allegedly struck Julian Maroy, a student and member of the university's men's soccer program. Maroy was walking through a marked crosswalk on Morrow Street when he was hit, requiring him to be airlifted to the hospital in Columbia for critical care. Before this waiver, Chalfant's attorney requested a temporary jail furlough so she could enter a 30-day inpatient treatment program in Columbia. However, Judge William Page Bellamy denied the request. The incident has sparked widespread community concern over pedestrian safety as Morrow Street separates the main campus from the athletic complex. In direct response to the crash, local officials took swift action by lowering the speed limit to 15 miles per hour on several streets surrounding the university. President Trump is weighing in after Missouri's congressional map was blocked for a third time. Matt Pilger reports.
2: President Donald Trump is criticizing the U.S. Supreme Court after it ruled Missouri must use its current congressional districts for the November election. The court left in place lower court decisions blocking the state's new map, which could have given Republicans 7 of Missouri's 8 U.S. House seats. Trump thanked Governor Mike Kehoe and supporters of the plan. Missouri voters will decide the map's future through Proposition A on November 3rd. Matt Pilger, Missouri Net.
0: The U.S. Supreme Court's ruling means that Pettis County voters will officially vote under the 2022 congressional map guidelines and remain entirely within Missouri's 4th congressional district. Former Missouri Attorney General Andrew Bailey is leaving one of the FBI's top leadership positions and returning to Missouri. U.S. Senator Eric Schmidt says Bailey made a significant impact during his time in both state and federal service.
3: He served his country admirably in the armed forces, and then, you know, with the governor, and then followed me as attorney general and did a great job there, and then served his country as a deputy director of the FBI. I know he wants to spend more time with his family and get back home, and so I'm happy for him, but he's done a great job.
0: Bailey announced Monday that he's stepping down as deputy FBI director to return home to his family. He previously served as Missouri Attorney General before joining the FBI's leadership team in Washington. A safe haven baby box is now installed at the Herman, Missouri Fire Department, thanks to funding from an anonymous donor. The boxes provide a safe way for mothers in crisis to surrender their newborns, no questions asked, up to 90 days old. Here's founder and CEO Monica Kelsey.
4: The box is calling 911 on its own. The boxes are electronically monitored. They're heat, temperature controlled. And the average time for babies inside the boxes is right at about 2 minutes to 3 minutes. The stories that are out there of babies being left in unsafe places, sides of highways, dumpsters, trash cans. In Omaha, there was a baby left at the door of a fire station on the ground.
0: The new location becomes the 15th Safe Haven baby box installed in Missouri. Around 150 to nearly 200 infants have been safely surrendered and saved specifically inside the Safe Haven baby boxes in the United States. The first unit was installed in 2016. And more than 260,000 Missourians have already signed up for the Great Shakeout Earthquake Drill on October 15th. State emergency leaders say while many people associate earthquakes with California, Missouri sits atop one of the nation's most active seismic zones. The State Emergency Management Agency's Paula Vargas says that's why preparedness is so important.
5: I think a lot of people aren't aware that we're in an active seismic zone here in Missouri. The New Madrid seismic zone extends through much of the Boot Heel area, but if an earthquake were to happen in that region, shaking would be felt all throughout the state. This year so far, as of a few days ago, last time I checked, we've had 110 recorded earthquakes, so it is constant and the shaking is minor. The biggest impact would be down in the southeastern part of the state, in the Boot Heel up in the northern part of the state, shaking would probably still be felt, but it would be a lot more mild, a lot less structural damage, but it would definitely be noticeable.
0: Between 1811 and 1812, New Madrid, Missouri, sustained three major earthquakes. The largest had a magnitude of 8. The shaking was felt across 2 million square miles from Canada to the Gulf Coast. It even caused the Mississippi River to flow backwards for a time. The Great Shakeout Drill is scheduled for October 15th at 10:15 a.m. and registration is available online at shakeout.org/centralus. And now you're up to date with the latest from the KDRO News Desk. I'm Kathy Edwards.
6: And here's your KDRO forecast. Cloudy today with a high of 87. Tonight, cloudy skies early, then off and on rain showers overnight. Low 70, chance of rain 60%. Thursday, thunderstorms likely in the morning, then a chance of scattered thunderstorms in the afternoon. High 74, precipitation chance 70%. Thursday evening, thunderstorms with a few showers possible overnight, low 57, chance of rain 80%. Friday, some clouds in the morning will give way to mainly sunny skies for the afternoon, high 70. Sunny skies Saturday, high 74. Sunday, a few clouds early, otherwise mostly sunny, high 79. Monday, a mainly sunny sky, high 78. Tuesday, except for a few afternoon clouds, mainly sunny with a high of 81. Right now, cloudy skies and 75 degrees in downtown Sedalia. Today's KDRO hometown fan of the day is Charlie Thomas. He's got one of those reversible names. It's Charlie Thomas. He's the KDRO hometown fan of the day. And if you have someone you'd like to nominate to be the KDRO hometown fan of the day, call me. 660-827-6200 is the number. And we'll have a drawing at the end of this week to pick the KDRO hometown fan of the week. And that winner will get a $20 gift certificate to Bandana's Barbecue. Pretty good deal for just calling me up and telling me your name. Not bad at all. You could be the next winner. And this month, we still got some time left, a little bit anyway, for the McDonald's Hometown Hero Award. I guess today is the last day. We're asking you to nominate your favorite teacher. September is National Teacher Month, so if you've got a special teacher in mind, call me, 660-827-6200, or post their name on our KDRO Facebook page. Each nominee has a chance to win a $20 gift certificate to McDonald's. Not only that, but our two monthly winners will each get a plaque with his or her name and photo on it. And it's called the KDRO Hometown Hero Award. And we've got one day left of it. And September is National Teacher Month. Can you believe it? October is almost here. And I'm ready for it. I'm ready for the fall colors. 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
8: Missouri Net Sports, I'm Bill Pollack. There remain just five teams in the NFL with a 3-0 record. The Chiefs join division rival Las Vegas, Buffalo in the AFC, and Minnesota, San Francisco in the NFC. Kansas City coming off that win at Miami. Andy Reid says the locker room was a little louder after that win.
9: Good to get the win. I think the guys know that these things aren't easy and to get. We lived that last year, and so you take each one, and then you go through and you dissect it.
8: Well, following week four, we know the number of undefeated teams will dwindle. The Chiefs take on the Raiders Sunday at 3:25.
10: Fakes the inside handoff, looking left, pressure backside. Dayton Hopkins with the first sack of the game at the 32-yard line. Came in right around Miles McVay, the East St. Louis native, and picks up the sack.
8: Mike Kelly, Tiger Network from Learfield. Herman, Missouri's Dayton Hopkins won his second SEC Defensive Lineman of the Week honors. He finished with 3.5 sacks against Mississippi State. Hopkins, through four games, is third in the SEC with 6 sacks. And the Tigers' offensive line will be tested against number 8 Florida. The Gators have a strong pass rush, 2 players in the top 10 in sacks. 2:30 kickoff for homecoming from Columbia. The Tigers looking for their first SEC win against a top 10 opponent under Eli Drinkwitz. Royals catcher Carter Jensen is the American League Player and Rookie of the Month for September. The 23-year-old, the first catcher in Royals history to win Player of the Month award, and the second straight Royal to win after Jack Caglione did it in August. Jensen is also the first Kansas City player to win Rookie of the Month since Eric Hosmer in 2011. Bill Pollack, Missouri Net Sports.
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0: Carrynet News, I'm Matt Pilger. The National Churchill Museum in Fulton is a presidential signature away from becoming a National Historic Landmark. Cameron Connor reports.
1: Congress has approved legislation recognizing the Westminster College site where Winston Churchill delivered his famous Iron Curtain speech in 1946.
0: The U.S. Supreme Court's decision to keep Missouri's 2022 congressional map in place for the November election ended a legal fight over the state's newer Republican-backed map. During that dispute, Missouri Secretary of State Denny Hoskins was held in contempt by the Missouri Supreme Court over his efforts to implement the 2025 map. He told MissouriNet that ruling was especially disappointing.
2: And so ultimately, I was following the Supremacy Clause.
0: The U.S. Navy announced yesterday that Boeing won the competition to develop the FAXX, the Navy's next-generation carrier-based fighter aircraft. This is MissouriNet.
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4: 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Yeah. I can't do this.
3: 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There's always a path forward. We just have to find it. 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
2: Hometown Country, KDRO Sedalia.
3: A tamer than expected inflation update. I'm Dave Anthony, Fox News. Just out this morning, one the Federal Reserve monitors closely as it considers another interest rate hike. Personal consumption expenditures for August.
4: Month over month, PCE is 0.3. Now, that is a little bit lower than expectations of 0.4. The year over year numbers better than expected, 3.4 versus expectations of 3.7.
3: Fox Business Network's Taylor Riggs, that August annual inflation rate was the same as July's, but the cost of buying a house keeps going up. Mortgage rates have risen a sixth straight week to an almost three-year high. The Mortgage Bankers Association now puts the 30-year fixed home loan at 7.3%. And the economy remains a big issue ahead of the November elections with control of Congress on the line. President Trump will be a big part of the Republicans' campaign.
5: The president plans to travel 32 of the next 34 days before the midterms while Democrats try to weaponize cost of living concerns. A Wall Street Journal poll last week found only 37% of Americans approve of the job President Trump is doing, the lowest of a president heading into a midterm since 1990.
3: Fox's Jackie Heinrich at the White House. An attack in the sky this morning. It was feared to be a plane being hijacked, prompting Israel to scramble fighter jets.
6: Passengers report one pilot stabbed the other as the Fly Dubai flight traveled from Dubai to Tel Aviv in Israel. Data shows the aircraft suddenly fell 17,000 feet in less than 2 minutes before control was regained. A pilot was reportedly heard screaming for help. The plane landed safely in Saudi Arabia. Now both the captain and the first officer are in the hospital.
3: Fox's Jonathan Savage. There was much less drama on a different flight today that was historic, taking the last American troops stationed in Iraq out of the country, completing a U.S. withdrawal. American forces first left Iraq in 2011, 8 years after the War on Terror invasion, then returned in 2014 to deal with the ISIS insurgency. 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
3: On Wall Street, after that inflation update that was tamer than expected, a positive stock market reaction. Dow futures are up more than 100 points. The Senate will hold a hearing this morning in artificial intelligence. And what if AI goes rogue and dangerously out of control, which some industry leaders have warned about, prompting calls for Congress to regulate some of those AI execs? They had gone to the White House and signed an agreement to self-police the technology.
11: The White House Accord on Superintelligence, President Trump's preferred label for AI, sets up voluntary safeguards to ensure that technology is developed responsibly.
12: And they came.

0: together and they did something that few people really, it's almost like a constitution in a way.
1: Meta CEO Mark Zuckerberg says all the companies agree that the public should know that what is being built is working as intended.
2: It was sort of a historic conversation. I don't think anything like this has come before, and I think this is a meaningful step forward.
1: The accord includes internal risk reviews and external audits of new platforms. At the White House, Jared Halpern, Fox News.
3: The day after Hurricane Polo battered the southwest Mexican coast, what's left of it is heading toward the U.S.
4: According to forecasters, the remnants could bring inches of rain to parts of Arizona, Utah, New Mexico, and Texas this week, with more than 30 million in the region at risk for flash floods.
3: That's Fox's Kristen Goodwin. In the baseball playoffs, a Yankee makes history.
5: He hammers this ball right center field. It is a slam.
3: Ben Rice hit a grand slam and another home run, tying a team postseason record with six RBIs, leading the New York Yankees past the Boston Red Sox 9-0 on NBC. The San Diego Padres shut out the Chicago Cubs 8-0. Chicago's other team, the White Sox, beat Houston 6-3. Atlanta top Philadelphia 5-3. All of those best-of-three series resume today. I'm Dave Anthony. This is Fox News.
6: Hometown Country, KDRO, 1490 AM and 101.3 FM. Good morning. I'm Kathy Edwards, 5 minutes past 8 o'clock. Cloudy Wednesday morning. We've got 74 degrees in downtown Sedalia. And here are today's obituaries. Karen Bernice Klein of Sedalia passed away on Saturday, September 26th, at the age of 76. According to her wishes, no services are planned. Burial will be in Florence United Methodist Church Cemetery. Betty Frances Wade of Warrensburg passed away on Friday, September 25th, at the age of 100. Services will be held tomorrow afternoon at 2 p.m. at Williams Funeral Home in Warrensburg, followed by a private burial. Visitation will begin 1 hour prior. Dorothy Ann Poe, formerly of Tipton, passed away on Saturday, September 26th, at the age of 91. The family will receive friends from 5 to 7 p.m. on Thursday, October 1st, at Meisenheimer Page Dady Funeral Home in Tipton. Mass of Christian burial will be held at 10 a.m. Friday, October 2nd at St. Andrew Church in Tipton, and burial will follow in Tipton Masonic Cemetery. Barbara J. Wenig of Sedalia passed away on Monday, September 28th at the age of 95. Graveside services will be held Friday, October 2nd at 11 a.m. at Highland Sacred Garden Cemetery. Visitation will be Friday from 9:30 until 10:30 a.m. at McLaughlin Funeral Home. Marilyn Jean Hunnell of Sedalia passed away on Friday, September 4th, at the age of 90. A celebration of life will be held at 11 a.m. Saturday, October 3rd, at Keedy Park Baptist Church. Burial will follow in Memorial Park Cemetery. Mary Colleen Geim of Sedalia passed away on Sunday, September 20th, at the age of 69. A memorial visitation will take place on October 3rd at Dally Den Mortuary in Aurora, Illinois. The memorial service will follow at 11. Stephen Floyd Giffen of Sedalia passed away on Thursday, September 24th, at the age of 69. A celebration of life gathering of family and friends will be held from 3 to 7 p.m. on Tuesday, October 6th, at the Mattingly Building in Sweet Springs, Missouri. And Carol Diana Klein of Sedalia passed away on Saturday, September 19th, at the age of 76. Memorial services will be held at 4 p.m. on October 9th at Flat Creek Baptist Church. The family will receive friends for visitation 1 hour prior to the service at the church, and burial will follow at Flat Creek Cemetery in Smithton, Missouri. Today you can expect cloudy skies, a high of 87, then tonight cloudy early, then off and on rain showers overnight, low 70. Thursday, thunderstorms likely in the morning, then a chance of scattered thunderstorms in the afternoon, high 74, chance of precipitation 70%. Right now we've got cloudy skies and 74 degrees in downtown Sedalia. And today's KDRO Hometown Fan of the Day is Charlie Thomas. Charlie Thomas is today's KDRO Hometown Fan of the Day. And you could be the next one by calling 660-827-6200.

0: Getting enough protein into your diet. Hello, I'm Megan Grebner with Healthy Living on Brownfield. Rachel Stark, a sports performance dietitian, says one of the biggest questions she receives from active individuals is, am I getting enough protein?
1: Or what kind of protein should I be eating to help with recovery or and even aging? That has come up a lot as well. And just needs of protein will change depending on what an athlete or an active individual's goals are. And another big thing is like, what should I eat before I work out or what should I eat after? And I think there's just so much information on with nutrition online that sometimes it can feel overwhelming. And so that's the beautiful piece of this, of being a dietitian, is that I get to take the science and I make it practical for the consumer so they know what to eat, when to eat, and why it matters for their performance.
0: She tells Brownfield pork is a perfect partner for a performance-based diet.
1: Nutrition is a key aspect of that when it comes to supporting their performance, recovery, and even overall health as well.
0: According to the USDA, pork contains 46% of your daily recommended value of protein. I'm Megan Grebner with Healthy Living on Brownfield.
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9: From the KDRO News Desk, I'm Kathy Edwards. The city of Sedalia has secured a $5.5 million loan from the Missouri Department of Natural Resources to kickstart critical upgrades at the Central Wastewater Treatment Plant. Funding from Missouri's State Revolving Fund will cover the project's early engineering and administrative expenses. This initial funding serves as a bridge while local officials work with a DNR to secure a larger loan and grant package. The total estimated cost of the modernization project is $56 million. City Administrator Matthew Wirt emphasizes the regional impact of the project and the partnership with the state.
10: We're very fortunate to be able to use the State Revolving Fund Program, which allows us to loan this money and work through the project and pay very little to no interest at this time. And work through the project in a sense as a bridge loan or a construction loan as we get going. So that is such a tremendous help to the city and the community not to have to pay for that at this time.
9: According to the DNR, these specific planning and design loans carry a five-year term and bear zero interest. By avoiding traditional interest rates, the city is expected to save Sedalia ratepayers approximately $1.1 million over the life of the loan. The state funding aligns with local voter approval from February 2024, which authorized the city to issue up to $60 million in bonds for upgrades and maintenance at both the Central and Southeast plants. The multi-year modernization effort took another major step forward in August of 2026 when the City Council selected Garney Companies to serve as the construction manager. In addition to updating the central facility, the project will permanently close the North Wastewater Treatment Plant and consolidate its operations into the expanded Central Plant. This Saturday, the Smith Cotton High School campus transforms into a competitive arena for the annual Smith Cotton Marching Invitational. Organized by the Sedalia School District 200, this massive musical event welcomes 22 Midwestern marching bands. More than 1,700 student musicians will take the field, performing on the stadium's synthetic turf surface for a panel of judges. The action begins inside the main gymnasium at 8 a.m. with a powerful rhythm of the Smith Cotton percussion line. Then the Smith Cotton color guard takes over the gym floor, showcasing their flags and rifles. For spectators paying the $10 admission fee, these indoor events run parallel to field shows happening all day. You can grab refreshments from a lineup of local food trucks parked on the campus. The competitive field show wraps up in the afternoon, paving the way for the home team. At 3 p.m., the Smith Cotton Tiger Pride Marching Band takes the field at Tiger Stadium for a special exhibition performance. Later, the event transitions to an in-person clinic where band directors receive immediate professional feedback, followed by the awards ceremony. The entire festival concludes around 4 p.m. More orange traffic cones are headed to Johnson County next year. The Missouri Department of Transportation is planning a $3.3 million bridge rehabilitation project on U.S. Highway 50 west of Warrensburg. Starting in July 2027, MoDOT will completely replace the driving decks on the westbound bridges over Post Oak Creek and Devil's Branch. The work is scheduled to last 120 days, and drivers should prepare for major traffic shifts. During construction, westbound traffic will be funneled into head-to-head lanes. This is an even bigger impact for local commuters. All access to westbound Highway 50 from Young Street will be completely closed. If you live or work along that stretch, your access will be routed through Northwest 121st Road near Wildscapes and Red Tag Logistics. MoDOT is currently looking for your feedback on these layout changes. The public comment period is open now through Thursday, October 8th. You can share your daily driving concerns or find more details by visiting the MoDOT US Route 50 project page. The criminal case surrounding the tragic August 10th collision near the Missouri Valley University campus is moving to the next stage. Kelsey Nicole Chalfant, a 27-year-old Sedalia resident, appeared in the Saline County Circuit Court and officially waived her right to a preliminary hearing. Chalfant is facing severe legal consequences, including second-degree assault, driving while intoxicated, resulting in serious physical injury, and careless and imprudent driving. The charges stem from the night she allegedly struck Julian Maroy, a student and member of the university's men's soccer program. Maroy was walking through a marked crosswalk on Morrow Street when he was hit, requiring him to be airlifted to the hospital in Columbia for critical care. Before this waiver, Chalfant's attorney requested a temporary jail furlough so she could enter a 30-day inpatient treatment program in Columbia. However, Judge William Page Bellamy denied the request. The incident has sparked widespread community concern over pedestrian safety as Morrow Street separates the main campus from the athletic complex. In direct response to the crash, local officials took swift action by lowering the speed limit to 15 miles per hour on several streets surrounding the university. President Trump is weighing in after Missouri's congressional map was blocked for a third time. Matt Pilger reports.
11: President Donald Trump is criticizing the U.S. Supreme Court after it ruled Missouri must use its current congressional districts for the November election. The court left in place lower court decisions blocking the state's new map, which could have given Republicans 7 of Missouri's 8 U.S. House seats. Trump thanked Governor Mike Kehoe and supporters of the plan. Missouri voters will decide the map's future through Proposition A on November 3rd. Matt Pilger, Missouri Net.
9: The U.S. Supreme Court's ruling means that Pettis County voters will officially vote under the 2022 congressional map guidelines and remain entirely within Missouri's 4th congressional district. Former Missouri Attorney General Andrew Bailey is leaving one of the FBI's top leadership positions and returning to Missouri. U.S. Senator Eric Schmidt says Bailey made a significant impact during his time in both state and federal service.
12: He served his country admirably in the armed forces and then, you know, with the governor and then followed me as Attorney General and did a great job there, and then served his country as a Deputy Director of the FBI. Now, I know he wants to spend more time with his family and get back home, and so I'm happy for him, but he's done a great job.
9: Bailey announced Monday that he's stepping down as Deputy FBI Director to return home to his family. He previously served as Missouri Attorney General before joining the FBI's leadership team in Washington. A safe haven baby box is now installed at the Herman, Missouri Fire Department, thanks to funding from an anonymous donor. The boxes provide a safe way for mothers in crisis to surrender their newborns, no questions asked, up to 90 days old. Here's founder and CEO Monica Kelsey.
13: The box is calling 911 on its own. The boxes are electronically monitored. They're heat, temperature controlled. And the average time for babies inside the boxes is right at about 2 minutes to 3 minutes. The stories that are out there of babies being left in unsafe places, sides of highways, dumpsters, trash cans. In Omaha, there was a baby left at the door of a fire station on the ground.
9: The new location becomes the 15th Safe Haven baby box installed in Missouri. Around 150 to nearly 200 infants have been safely surrendered and saved specifically inside the Safe Haven baby boxes in the United States. The first unit was installed in 2016. And more than 260,000 Missourians have already signed up for the Great Shakeout Earthquake Drill on October 15th. State emergency leaders say while many people associate earthquakes with California, Missouri sits atop one of the nation's most active seismic zones. The State Emergency Management Agency's Paula Vargas says that's why preparedness is so important.
14: I think a lot of people aren't aware that we're in an active seismic zone here in Missouri. The New Madrid seismic zone extends through much of the Boot Heel area, but if an earthquake were to happen in that region, shaking would be felt all throughout the state. This year so far, as of a few days ago, last time I checked, we've had 110 recorded earthquakes. So it is constant and the shaking is minor. The biggest impact would be down in the southeastern part of the state in the Boot Heel. Up in the northern part of the state, shaking would probably still be felt, but it would be a lot more mild, a lot less structural damage, but it would definitely be noticeable.
9: Between 1811 and 1812, New Madrid, Missouri sustained three major earthquakes. The largest had a magnitude of 8. The shaking was felt across 2 million square miles from Canada to the Gulf Coast. It even caused the Mississippi River to flow backwards for a time. The Great Shakeout Drill is scheduled for October 15th at 10:15 a.m. and registration is available online at shakeout.org/centralus. And now you're up to date with the latest from the KDRO News Desk. I'm Kathy Edwards.
15: After the break, everything's going to smell like a warmed-up cinnamon roll. Stay tuned. KDRO.
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1: Planning for the 2027 crop year. I'm Erin Anderson, and this is Managing for Profit on Brownfield. An ag lending expert says early financial planning could help farmers manage economic uncertainty heading into 2027. Rudy Pitzer-Perry, Regional Vice President of Agricultural Lending at Farm Credit Mid-America, says tighter margins are forcing producers to reevaluate their operating budgets.
2: We're definitely seeing financial stress show up, and this downturn is a little bit different than some that we've had in the past. It's following some very high years, so we definitely had producers carrying in some greater liquidity to this downturn that helped them through the first year or two of it. You know, now we're starting to see that liquidity burn has really shown up in their balance sheets, and it's impacting their management decisions, and they're thinking a little bit harder about, you know, investment in whether it's bins, capital purchases, equipment. You know, they're probably thinking a little bit harder about repairing equipment instead of replacing it than they have in the last several years. And even all the way down to daily management decisions, having to think through some of those now that working capital and that liquidity is burned through quite a bit harder. So we're having a lot of those conversations, helping customers walk through what that might look like. Every situation's very unique, but our financial officers are on the farm with people every day walking through some of these decisions that we're definitely scrutinizing a little closer than maybe producers did in the past. Because it's not kind of a one-size-fits-all story. We definitely see different challenges and successes in different areas of the state and through different commodity markets. Our livestock producers generally are still continuing to benefit from the stronger cattle prices and demand, and that's true in the dairy sector as well when you think about those strong beef and call cow values. But on the grain sector, it's a little bit of a different story. That we're definitely seeing some stress. We're definitely talking to them about having, you know, greater pressure on their margins and what the impact that might have on their operation.
1: She tells Brownfield regular communication with ag lenders can help farmers make more informed management decisions.
2: You know, making sure we're being really diligent in grain marketing ahead of time and thinking through managing to that break even, and managing as much input cost as you can, because, you know, it's not just grain prices, and we have seen a little bit of that come back, but the margin is really the underlying problem, because so many of these inputs have not come back down. You know, diesel costs, of course, is now a huge concern rolling into harvest. And so how can we try to manage any of those things? And what options from the balance, are there anything from the balance sheet we can help with? You know, are there some restructure options that we can look at or anything like that to try to open up and some breathing room and some of that margin? There's so many things you can't predict going into the future. So many of these prices, both on from a grain perspective and input perspective, are driven by things completely out of our control. There are going to be some challenges. You know, we don't know exactly what those are going to look like. So how can we hedge some of those bets and put some risk management plans in place to try to do the best we can with that? Encourage them to start working very proactively with both their input producer or suppliers to try to manage some of those costs and hedge some of those bets, but also with their financial officer on our end or financial advisor to start working through penciling what that might look like, what decisions we might need to make in 27, and think about those early.
1: Perry says proactive planning will be critical as producers prepare for another year of tighter margins in 2027. I'm Erin Anderson, and this is Managing for Profit on Brownfield.
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0: Hometown Country, KDRO, 1490 AM and 101.3 FM, and that is Rhett Atkins there. That ain't my truck. 8:43 with Kathy Edwards on a cloudy Wednesday morning, and in studio with me, I have a very special guest. It's Dr. Roger Best, president of the University of Central Missouri. Dr. Best, what's going on at UCM?
1: Good to see you. We're kind of in the middle of our fall semester right now, so everybody's kind of settled in. The nice thing about being more in the middle of the semester is that a lot of activities are going on. We're in the middle of three of our sports seasons, teams for fall semester. And they're all doing well, so they're bringing a lot of energy. And our theater program's now kicked off with some of its performances, showing Alabaster this weekend, which I must have seen snippets of it, but I was talking to one of our theater faculty members yesterday, and he was saying, well, there's a talking goat in this. So, okay, well, if you're interested in talking goats, come on out and see Alabaster. But so a lot of good stuff going on. We started classes in mid-August, and we're serving about 10,000 students this semester, and that's across our spectrum of grad, undergrad, and online, and in Warrensburg, and in our facility over in Lee's Summit as well. So a lot of good things happening with the start of the semester, and a lot of energy still in place.
0: Alabaster and a talking goat.
1: Yeah, you know, it's...
0: what is that about?
1: If you lead with that, it really starts getting into treatment. Now, I will tell you that the PR that they put out on it, they call it a quirky play. And so when our theater folks call it quirky, you know, it must be a little bit interesting. But apparently it won quite a few awards in around 2020. And so it's really been quite a popular show. We're actually showing that in our Black Box Theater, so which is a really interesting little theater that's very small and intimate, not a lot of chairs. And the idea behind Black Box is you don't have the full set production set that you normally would run, and it just makes it a little more engaging for the audience. So, yeah, the nice thing about our theater program, over the course of the year, they will have a number of both Black Box and main stage productions, and they really cover a spectrum. So it's twofold. They want to provide entertainment to the general public across a wide variety of types of plays, but they're also trying to teach our students the different types of plays that exist, the types of production that those require. So our students run the whole gamut. They're our actors, they are behind the scenes, they're doing the set design, all under mentorship of faculty members. So if you're interested in theater, check out our box office. You can just go to ucmo.edu and look up box office, and you'll see our schedule for the year and when things are playing. We usually do 5 to 7 performances of our main stage, so there are plenty of opportunities, both night and matinees. And again, at the end of the day, we're an educational lab, and so it's these are students who are learning how to do things, but they're very impressive and very talented, and to the point that I've been out and about. I was on a cruise ship once, and I ran into one of our alumni who was part of the theater production on the cruise ship. And he was a musical theater major. He said, hey, I'm using my degree. I thought he was just going to be some background guy. No, he was one of the main singers and out dancing around and performing. And so we apparently are doing a good job educating those students, which means from our standpoint, you can see them right now before they're off in Hollywood or other places.
0: Catch them before they're big stars.
1: Exactly.
0: You know, UCM is not unique in that a lot of schools are having problems getting more kids to come and enroll, and I know that UCM has had a real disciplined budget to address their deficit, which is several million dollars. Now, moving forward, how are you going to balance these cost-saving measures without putting a strain on faculty and the student experience?
1: Yeah, that's a great question. We're always very careful about that. So if you look at our enrollment, it really is, we focus on two broad segments. One is our undergraduate population, and one is our graduate population. When we have talked about enrollment going forward and those projections, a lot of people talk about the enrollment cliff. And what that means is the number of high school graduates year over year, starting really right around now, is expected to go down. It's not as dramatic as some people make it out to be. So our goal really has been to focus heavily on undergraduate recruitment, a variety of means, and really try to maintain and stabilize that class. So if you look at our freshman class this year, we're actually up about 2% on our freshman class, despite flat or declining high school graduation numbers. So it really, for us, it really starts with the recruitment cycle and making sure that we bring students in and have robust classes. So the enrollment decline that we've experienced actually has been on the not just graduate side, but the international student that were graduate students. And so we had recruited pretty heavily in various countries and had quite a few students from particularly India, but other countries. And we still have students from 58 different countries in our population this fall. So the enrollment decline that we had actually was on that international graduate side. And so in essence, what we've done is focused our cost-saving measure on that segment of our university. And I know we all experience it university-wide in some ways, but the goal has been to, if we lose students in a particular area, that's the area where we try to pull more resources from and protect the other areas from those type of reductions. So that's first and foremost, we kind of plan around where is the activity or where is it not. And then second of all, we want to make sure we protect our people. We know that the UCM experience depends completely on the people that we have, our faculty and staff, and they bring incredible, incredible engagement to our students. And so as much as we possibly can, we always protect the people side of our university. And we know that if you take care of your people, then they will take care of the people who come to us. And that's a lifelong relationship that we develop with our students. So that's been really been our second approach. And that just means that, you know, sometimes we reduce operating budgets, which may mean, oh, we don't get maybe this new piece of equipment this year, we'll get it next year. Or maybe we don't get to build the building over here this year, we'll build it next year. And so really it's been more strategic in how we expend our capital resources, not so much how we manage the people side, because we always want to protect people first.
0: And talking about rising costs, did UCM increase its price per credit hour?
1: We did this year, yeah. So it's which is very common. So state of Missouri, we're funded about a third by the state of Missouri. And for this most recent year, our appropriations were held flat by the state, which is good in some ways. So we weren't cut by the state. But it also means that if inflation is running 2 to 5%, we bear those costs. And so if a third of our budget isn't going up, then how do we manage through those costs? Well, there are only a couple ways to do that. One is you cut, and you know, we try not to cut the experience. And the other is to raise prices on the other side of what you do. And so, yeah, we raised our tuition prices about 4.7% on average. So that was grad, undergrad. We don't do it across the board. It depends on the segment. So, for example, our dual credit rate didn't change effectively. And that's where you can take classes in high school from us and your teachers in high school. And it's our class. So it's our curriculum. It's our books, our syllabus. And it's the same experience other than you get your teacher who's qualified to teach our course for us. And so that rate didn't change. Our undergraduate rate and our graduate rate, a little bit different across different segments of that, but on average about 4.7%, which over the last 2 to 3 years, if you look at how much we've increased rates, it's been right around the rate of inflation. So we've tried not to go above, and we've tried not to hurt ourselves either. We really try to stay in that ballpark of where inflation has been.
0: Yeah, I love your dual credit program. And I also love the fact that you've got such a good relationship with State Fair Community College as well.
1: We very much appreciate our relationship there. We have an agreement that we call the Direct Connect Agreement, which means that students can actually enroll in both of our institutions. So we call that dual enrollment. So you can be a State Fair Community College student and a UCM student at the same time. You can live on either campus. And in this program, you actually take slightly more of your hours from State Fair than you do from UCM. It's 9 plus 6. And the goal is to provide you the resources. If you're planning to get your associate's degree and then come into a four-year program, a baccalaureate degree, we want to make that process as easy as possible. So we call it seamless transfer and all these types of terms, but we want it to be easy. And one way we make it really easy is we set up an agreement to say this is your four-year plan. And we will have our advisors advising you at State Fair Community College. We'll have State Fair Community College advisors also advising you. And you have access to our library. You have access to the library at State Fair. But the idea is to make sure it's a true partnership, not for State Fair and UCM, but for the student, and to deliver that service so that when they come to UCM full-time after getting their associate's degree, which is critical. We want them to get the associate's degree from State Fair. When they come to UCM as a baccalaureate degree, they know us well already. They know where everything is, and it's just an easy transfer for them.
0: And I was looking ahead at some of the events coming up for UCM. I noticed a Berg Fest. There was a Lights Festival. Something else. Oh, outdoor sky lantern event. Yeah. Oh, I know what it was. The 14th annual Ladies Night Out. There's a whole gob of stuff coming up.
1: Yeah, so that's on our campus. Those aren't necessarily hosted by us. And so we have a lot of community events that happen in and around Warrensburg. And that's all something we always like to promote, that Warrensburg, much like Sedalia, a smaller town, but there's so much to do. And so when students come in, we're like, well, what are some things we can do? You don't have to rely just on the university for those activities. There are plenty of things within the community. As we look through the fall semester, besides our theater events, we will have musical productions that our students, wind ensemble, brass, our jazz, our symphonic orchestra. So lots of music opportunities. If you like art, we have an art program. We also have an art gallery that you can go see various displays over time. And we'll do some special events as well. As we get into December, for example, we do something called Jingle on the Quad, which is we have a big musical production with our choir, university choir, and our wind ensemble. So they do all these Christmas songs, sing-along, all this sort of stuff. And then we all go outside and light the quad. So we have this tremendous light display on the quad of the university.
0: We've been talking with Dr. Roger Best, president of UCM in Warrensburg, Missouri. Dr. Best, thanks so much for coming in today. We really appreciate you coming in.
1: It's great seeing you, Kathy.
2: Missouri Net News, I'm Matt Pilger. Ameren, Missouri has filed a new long-range energy plan. The utility says the plan is designed to meet future energy needs, including growing demand from data centers. The plan will be reviewed by the Missouri Public Service Commission before any final decisions are made. Missouri Secretary of State Denny Hoskins is standing by the decision that helped trigger a congressional map fight that reached the U.S. Supreme Court. Ashley Berg reports.
3: And about the U.S. Supreme Court criticizing him about delaying this decision to the last hour, Hoskins seems defiant.
4: I certified those signatures on August 4th at 4 p.m. One of my regrets is I wish I would have waited till 5 p.m. to verify those signatures.
2: Missouri Senator Eric Schmidt is pushing a bill that would spend $30 billion to modernize America's airports and air traffic control system.
5: The fact is, there's going to be 40% more air traffic in the next decade or so.
2: This is Missouri Net.
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3: Was what passengers watched in horror terror? I'm Dave Anthony, Fox News. Israeli officials are investigating that possibility after a fight on a flight in the cockpit. Prime Minister Benjamin Netanyahu just said the co-pilot stabbed the captain and apparently tried to crash the plane.
4: Passengers who spoke to Fox News who were on that plane tell us that at one point they thought they were going to die.
3: Fox's Jeff Paul at Tel Aviv's airport, where that Fly Dubai flight was headed, but it was diverted instead to Saudi Arabia.
4: Images that we have obtained appear to show at least one passenger covered in blood who appeared to get involved to try to help. After flying about 2.5 hours, the plane signaled an emergency on board while entering Jordanian airspace. That's when it abruptly descended 16,000 feet. Israel then scrambled fighter jets, fearing there had been some sort of hijacking.
3: Both pilots are hospitalized. Another flight today took off from Erbil Air Base in Iraq. On board, the last American troops stationed in Iraq, completing a U.S. withdrawal. The U.S. also had pulled out in 2011 after the war on terror invasion, then returned in 2014 to battle ISIS. Now another exit.
5: Despite concerns that the U.S. exit gives Iran-backed militias free rein, CENTCOM Commander Admiral Brad Cooper is praising the operation that crushed ISIS, writing, quote, "As we step back and hand full primary responsibility for Iraq's security to the government of Iraq and the brave people of Iraq, U.S. and coalition forces stationed across the region will remain ready to respond to any ISIS threats that arise."
3: Fox's Molly Line. A condemned murderer has about an hour left to live in Tennessee, where Krista Pike will be the first woman executed in that state in more than 200 years. We got an inflation update this morning. Fox's Jenny Casola.
6: The PCE price index rose 0.3% in August from July, less than expected. For the year ending in August, the PCE has inflation at 3.4%.
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3: Turning to Wall Street after that better-than-expected inflation report this morning, we are seeing stock futures, or rather stocks, as the market opened about a half hour ago, rising. The Dow gaining 30 points, the Nasdaq's up 261, the S&P 500 gaining 41 points. The price of oil is rising, WTI up 2%. It's back over 91 bucks a barrel again, but at the gas pump, another 2-cent drop today for regular, which is now 443 per gallon. And for diesel, AAA's national average at 641. That's 11 cents less than last week's record high. The Federal Trade Commission is opening an investigation into AI. A source tells Fox Business they'll look into OpenAI, Anthropic, and other companies to uncover any potential dangers that the technology may pose. This after a White House meeting with President Trump, where industry leaders agreed to self-police their technology. The baseball playoffs resume today. Game 2 in each of the wild card series that started with blowouts last night.
11: 1-1. Charged up straight away. Rafaela back. It's good.
3: Ben Reisel.

0: also hit a grand slam and tied the Yankees postseason record with six RBIs, powering New York past Boston 9-0, and NBC San Diego blanked the Chicago Cubs 8-0. Atlanta beat Philadelphia 5-3, while Chicago's other team, the White Sox, topped Houston 6-3, and that made Pope Leo happy at the Vatican.
1: As the noted White Sox fan wished the team luck in the playoffs, in a letter addressed to team owner Jerry Reinsdorf, the pontiff wrote in part, quote, "It is my hope that the White Sox will continue to foster bonds of friendship and solidarity among people and thus bear hopeful witness to the possibility of living and working together in peace." He added, quote, "With these sentiments, I willingly invoke the Almighty's abundant blessings upon you and your loved ones."
0: That's Tony Genualdo. I'm Dave Anthony. This is Fox News.
2: From the KDRO News Desk, I'm Kathy Edwards. The city of Sedalia has secured a $5.5 million loan from the Missouri Department of Natural Resources to kickstart critical upgrades at the Central Wastewater Treatment Plant. Funding from Missouri's State Revolving Fund will cover the project's early engineering and administrative expenses. This initial funding serves as a bridge while local officials work with the DNR to secure a larger loan and grant package. The total estimated cost of the modernization project is $56 million. City Administrator Matthew Wirt emphasizes the regional impact of the project and the partnership with the state.
3: We're very fortunate to be able to use the State Revolving Fund program, which allows us to loan this money and work through the project and pay very little to no interest at this time. And work through the project in a sense as a bridge loan or a construction loan as we get going. So that is such a tremendous help to the city and the community not to have to pay for that at this time.
2: According to the DNR, these specific planning and design loans carry a five-year term and bear zero interest. By avoiding traditional interest rates, the city is expected to save Sedalia ratepayers approximately $1.1 million over the life of the loan. The state funding aligns with local voter approval from February 2024, which authorized the city to issue up to $60 million in bonds for upgrades and maintenance at both the Central and Southeast plants. The multi-year modernization effort took another major step forward in August of 2026 when the City Council selected Garney Companies to serve as the construction manager. In addition to updating the central facility, the project will permanently close the North Wastewater Treatment Plant and consolidate its operations into the expanded Central Plant. This Saturday, the Smith-Cotton High School campus transforms into a competitive arena for the annual Smith-Cotton Marching Invitational. Organized by the Sedalia School District 200, this massive musical event welcomes 22 Midwestern marching bands. More than 1,700 student musicians will take the field, performing on the stadium's synthetic turf surface for a panel of judges. The action begins inside the main gymnasium at 8 a.m. with a powerful rhythm of the Smith-Cotton percussion line. Then the Smith-Cotton Color Guard takes over the gym floor, showcasing their flags and rifles. For spectators paying the $10 admission fee, these indoor events run parallel to field shows happening all day. You can grab refreshments from a lineup of local food trucks parked on the campus. The competitive field show wraps up in the afternoon, paving the way for the home team. At 3 p.m., the Smith-Cotton Tiger Pride Marching Band takes the field at Tiger Stadium for a special exhibition performance. Later, the event transitions to an in-person clinic where band directors receive immediate professional feedback, followed by the awards ceremony. The entire festival concludes around 4 p.m. More orange traffic cones are headed to Johnson County next year. The Missouri Department of Transportation is planning a $3.3 million bridge rehabilitation project on U.S. Highway 50 west of Warrensburg. Starting July 2027, MoDOT will completely replace the driving decks on the westbound bridges over Post Oak Creek and Devil's Branch. The work is scheduled to last 120 days, and drivers should prepare for major traffic shifts. During construction, westbound traffic traffic will be funneled into head-to-head lanes. This is an even bigger impact for local commuters. All access to westbound Highway 50 from Yonge Street will be completely closed. If you live or work along that stretch, your access will be routed through Northwest 121st Road near Wildscapes and Red Tag Logistics. MoDOT is currently looking for your feedback on these layout changes. The public comment period is open now through Thursday, October 8th. You can share your daily driving concerns or find more details by visiting the MoDOT US Route 50 project page. The criminal case surrounding the tragic August 10th collision near the Missouri Valley University campus is moving to the next stage. Kelsey Nicole Chalfant, a 27-year-old Sedalia resident, appeared in the Saline County Circuit Court and officially waived her right to a preliminary hearing. Chalfant is facing severe legal consequences, including second-degree assault, driving while intoxicated, resulting in serious physical injury, and careless and imprudent driving. The charges stem from the night she allegedly struck Julian Maroy, a student and member of the university's men's soccer program. Maroy was walking through a marked crosswalk on Morrow Street when he was hit, requiring him to be airlifted to the hospital in Columbia for critical care. Before this waiver, Chalfant's attorney requested a temporary jail furlough so she could enter a 30-day inpatient treatment program in Columbia. However, Judge William Page Bellamy denied the request. The incident has sparked widespread community concern over pedestrian safety as Morrow Street separates the main campus from the athletic complex. In direct response to the crash, local officials took swift action by lowering the speed limit to 15 miles per hour on several streets surrounding the university. President Trump is weighing in after Missouri's congressional map was blocked for a third time. Matt Pilger reports.
4: President Donald Trump is criticizing the U.S. Supreme Court after it ruled Missouri must use its current congressional districts for the November election. The court left in place lower court decisions blocking the state's new map, which could have given Republicans 7 of Missouri's 8 U.S. House seats. Trump thanked Governor Mike Kehoe and supporters of the plan. Missouri voters will decide the map's future through Proposition A on November 3rd. Matt Pilger, Missouri Net.
2: The U.S. Supreme Court's ruling means that Pettis County voters will officially vote under the 2022 congressional map guidelines and remain entirely within Missouri's 4th congressional district. Former Missouri Attorney General Andrew Bailey is leaving one of the FBI's top leadership positions and returning to Missouri. U.S. Senator Eric Schmidt says Bailey made a significant impact during his time in both state and federal service.
5: He served his country admirably in the armed forces and then, you know, with the governor and then followed me as attorney general and did a great job there and then served his country as a deputy director of the FBI. I know he wants to spend more time with his family and get back home, and so I'm happy for him, but he's done a great job.
2: Bailey announced Monday that he's stepping down as deputy FBI director to return home to his family. He previously served as Missouri Attorney General before joining the FBI's leadership team in Washington. A safe haven baby box is now installed at the Herman, Missouri Fire Department thanks to funding from an anonymous donor. The boxes provide a safe way for mothers in crisis to surrender their newborns, no questions asked, up to 90 days old. Here's founder and CEO Monica Kelsey.
6: The box is calling 911 on its own. The boxes are electronically monitored. They're heat, temperature controlled. And the average time for babies inside the boxes is right at about 2 minutes to 3 minutes. The stories that are out there of babies being left in unsafe places, sides of highways, dumpsters, trash cans. In Omaha, there was a baby left at the door of a fire station on the ground.
2: The new location becomes the 15th Safe Haven baby box installed in Missouri. Around 150 to nearly 200 infants have been safely surrendered and saved specifically inside the Safe Haven baby boxes in the United States. The first unit was installed in 2016. And more than 260,000 Missourians have already signed up for the Great Shakeout Earthquake Drill on October 15th. State emergency leaders say while many people associate earthquakes with California, Missouri sits atop one of the nation's most active seismic zones. The State Emergency Management Agency's Paula Vargas says that's why preparedness is so important.
7: I think a lot of people aren't aware that we're in an active seismic zone here in Missouri. The New Madrid seismic zone extends through much of the Boot Heel area, but if an earthquake were to happen in that region, shaking would be felt all throughout the state. This year so far, as of a few days ago, last time I checked, we've had 110 recorded earthquakes. So it is constant and the shaking is minor. The biggest impact would be down in the southeastern part of the state, in the Boot Heel. Up in the northern part of the state, shaking would probably still be felt, but it would be a lot more mild, a lot less structural damage, but it would definitely be noticeable.
2: Between 1811 and 1812, New Madrid, Missouri sustained three major earthquakes. The largest had a magnitude of 8. The shaking was felt across 2 million square miles from Canada to the Gulf Coast. It even caused the Mississippi River to flow backwards for a time. The Great Shakeout Drill is scheduled for October 15th at 10:15 a.m. and registration is available online at shakeout.org/centralus. And now you're up to date with the latest from the KDRO News Desk. I'm Kathy Edwards.
8: And it's going to be cloudy today, high 87, cloudy skies early tonight, then off and on rain showers overnight, low 70, chance of rain 60%. For your Thursday, thunderstorms in the morning, then a chance of scattered thunderstorms in the afternoon, high 74, precipitation chance 70%. Right now, cloudy and 74 degrees in downtown Sedalia. 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
3: It was first feared to be a hijacking. I'm Dave Anthony, Fox News. A fight on a Fly Dubai flight to Israel this morning in the cockpit.
4: During the flight, as they approached the country, one of the pilots stabbed the other pilot, and apparently he tried to crash the plane with its occupants.
3: Israeli Prime Minister Benjamin Netanyahu says passengers got involved and helped subdue the co-pilot after the attack.
5: The plane landed safely in Saudi Arabia, but not before a sudden plummet. It descended around 17,000 feet in less than 2 minutes. Eyewitnesses say additional pilots traveling as passengers landed the aircraft. The suspected attacker has been arrested. Israeli Defense Minister Israel Katz, citing preliminary information, says it was a jihadist terror attack.
3: Fox's Jonathan Savage. Those passengers are now on a different plane in the air flying to Israel. Another flight today left Iraq with the last American troops in the country on board, completing withdrawal 23 years after President George W. Bush invaded Iraq during the war on terror.
6: Our nation enters this conflict reluctantly. Yet our purpose is sure.
3: That ended in a withdrawal in 2011, but 3 years later, American forces returned to Iraq to battle ISIS terrorists. A condemned murderer just got a lifeline in Tennessee. Just minutes before, Krista Pike was going to get a lethal injection and become the first woman put to death in that state in more than 200 years.
7: An appeals court halted her execution to review whether Pike's allegations of child abuse were fully considered in her case. Pike was 18 in 1995 when she and two others beat and mutilated 19-year-old Colleen Slemmer, a fellow student in Knoxville. Slemmer's family supports Pike's death.
3: That's Fox's Jeff Manasso. Tennessee is appealing that ruling to the U.S. Supreme Court. We got an inflation update this morning showing a smaller increase than expected in what are called personal consumption expenditures, rising 0.3% last month. The annual rate came in the same as July, 3.4%. 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
3: We mentioned inflation. Democrats have made affordability a big issue in the November election campaign, especially the surge of gas prices during the Iran conflict. And though diesel's down 11 cents from its record high, it's still $6.41 a gallon, according to AAA. So the Trump administration is considering a ban on diesel exports.
11: One analyst told me it's a Hail Mary pass, as farmers and truck drivers are paying 73% more today than they did last year for diesel. Here's the president on Sunday.
12: We're thinking about it very seriously. That can oftentimes lead to a little bit of an increase on gasoline for cars. So we're looking at it very seriously.
11: The industry is begging him to take another route, and some red states are taking matters into their own hands. They're allowing red dye diesel, regular diesel cut with literal red dye. It's cheaper because it's untaxed. And because of that, it is not allowed on public roads. Until now.
3: That's Fox Business Network's Lauren Simonetti. The cost to buy a house is also on the rise. Mortgage rates up to sixth straight week to an almost three-year high. The Mortgage Bankers Association puts the 30-year fixed home loan at 7.3%. The Federal Trade Commission's opening an investigation into artificial intelligence companies. A source tells Fox Business it'll look into OpenAI, Anthropics, and other companies to uncover any potential dangers their technology could pose. This the day after AI industry leaders met with President Trump and signed an agreement to self-police their technology.
13: The initiative aims to let companies guide their own efforts to make sure these models don't hack or access technical systems in unintended ways, especially in high-risk areas like cybersecurity, biosecurity, and chemical threats. There was some criticism the accord's vague language doesn't establish regulations or impose any legal liability. The president says U.S. government will not limit this technology's development in any way.

0: Fox's Jackie Henrich at the White House. On Wall Street, the Dow is up 58 points, the Nasdaq's gaining 250. I'm Dave Anthony. This is Fox News.
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9: Well, life on the farm is kind of laid back. 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Well, a simple kind of life never did me no harm. 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Days are all filled with an easy country charm. 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

0: Iranian airspace. It was then that the plane descended rapidly, 16,000 feet. Israel then scrambled fighter jets, fearing that that plane had been hijacked. Now, the plane eventually landed safely after it was diverted to Saudi Arabia. Fly Dubai put out a statement saying the plane was secured by an on-duty crew traveling on the flight.
1: Both the pilot and co-pilot were hospitalized. The passengers were later given a new flight, which has just arrived in Israel. For now, the incident remains under investigation. An immigration judge just ruling that the U.S. can deport the leader of Wisconsin's largest mosque, an advocate for Palestinian rights, on grounds of him being a threat to national security. Salah Sarsour, who was detained earlier this year in Milwaukee, says he will appeal. New snapshots of the U.S. economy showing inflation remains sticky, but not as bad as some expected for August.
2: We received the latest PCE index, the Fed's preferred measure for inflation. It eased, coming in at a lower than expected 3.4%, but still well above the Fed's target. And the final quarter two GDP reading came out this morning, showing growth revised higher at 2.2%.
1: Fox Business's Connor Hansen. Cost of living remains a top issue for the midterm elections, with President Trump set to begin a string of rallies across the country to counter Democrats who say his agenda is failing. 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
1: A manhunt in Virginia for someone accused of shooting and wounding three co-workers.
6: Manassas City Police Chief Douglas Keene says they responded to reports of a shooting at the United Rentals facility. Three men employed by the company had been shot in the garage. They are in critical condition. Other employees identified the shooter as their colleague, Marvin Grant.
7: We know he's fled the area. We don't know where he's headed to. It's one of the things where we're trying to use technology and our partners, both at the state police and our federal level, to see if we can track down a location with him.
6: He had a temporary North Carolina license plate on the vehicle, as well as a North Carolina address. As for any motive, Chief Keene said,
7: our working theory is that there was some kind of altercation that led to this.
6: A temporary lockdown placed on all schools in the area has since been lifted. Jessica Rosenthal, Fox News.
1: A last-minute reprieve for a woman on death row in Tennessee, where an appeals court halted the execution of 50-year-old Krista Gayle Pike for killing a classmate when she was 18. At issue, whether allegations of childhood sexual abuse and rape were fully considered at her sentencing, Tennessee's attorney general is appealing the stay to the U.S. Supreme Court. This may be welcome news for GLP-1 users who don't like using needles.
8: Novo Nordisk released data from a study showing patients who switch from weight loss injections to its daily Wegovy pill continue to lose weight. The data, collected through the Roe Telepath platform for the Octane study, involved some 200 participants and showed those who switched to the once-daily oral semaglutide lost an average of 4.1% of their body weight over 3 months. The average reduction, 8.8 pounds, based on an average starting weight of nearly 222 pounds. Semaglutide is the active ingredient in Wegovy as well as Ozempic. The findings were presented in Milan, Italy, at a meeting of the European Association for the Study of Diabetes.
1: Fox's Lillian Wu. The Dow's down a fraction, but the Nasdaq's up 286. I'm Lisa Brady, Fox News.
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dad that he didn't have to be. Because he didn't have

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3: Celebration at an airport in Israel. I'm Lisa Brady, Fox News. Relief a short time ago as loved ones greeted passengers arriving near Tel Aviv after surviving a terrifying incident on a Fly Dubai flight from the UAE to Israel. The Israeli Prime Minister says one passenger told him the co-pilot stabbed the pilot and then apparently tried to crash the plane, which plunged.

0: continues. The Israeli defense minister has described this as an attempted terrorist attack. The British prime minister is now pointing a finger at Iran over the incident that sparked a terror alert at a U.S.-run airbase in England.
1: Andy Burnham says there are strong indications Iran played a part in the events of Saturday night near RAF Fairford. Five men arrested after masked figures were seen with vans near the airbase used for bombing runs on the Islamic Republic. It's the first time any government official has confirmed that suspicions point towards Tehran.
2: But of course, it remains an ongoing, complex and serious police investigation. And of course, we are working closely with our colleagues in the United States of America.
1: All arrested men remain under investigation but have been released on bail.
0: Fox's Jonathan Savage. Police found gasoline but no explosives inside those vans. 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
0: The leader of Wisconsin's largest mosque can be kicked out of the country. That ruling from a federal immigration judge citing foreign policy and national security concerns.
6: Salah Sarsour, who holds a U.S. green card, can be deported. That decision from an immigration judge here in Chicago, who cites Sarsour's past convictions decades ago for attacks on Israeli soldiers. The Department of Homeland Security has referred to the Milwaukee mosque leader as a terrorist who lied on his green card application. Sarsour denies the claim, saying he was tortured into confessions. He's also been outspoken in support of Palestinians, which he calls free speech. Sarsour was arrested by ICE agents earlier this year before a federal judge ordered his release. He plans to appeal the latest decision. In Chicago, Jeff Manosso, Fox News.
0: A Florida woman accused of driving cross-country to fire shots at Rihanna's Beverly Hills home is indicted in California. A judge just unsealing the grand jury's decision a day after a different judge ruled the suspect, 36-year-old Ivana Ortiz, mentally competent to stand trial. She previously pleaded not guilty to multiple counts, including attempted murder, before mental evaluations put the case on hold. A Florida mother out of jail on bond, charged with leaving her kids alone while she took a cruise.
7: Police in North Miami Beach were called to a home to find four children, one as young as 2 months old, without anybody watching them. Their father, who doesn't live with them, called police after noting the mother went on a cruise to the Bahamas and never dropped the kids off with a relative, which was the supposed plan.
8: The baby was born in July of this year. Who leaves a baby alone like that?
7: That's the judge talking with 29-year-old Natalie Belizaire, who denied any wrongdoing. Police were waiting for her when her cruise ship returned.
0: Fox's Evan Brown in Miami. Stocks are mixed. The Dow down 44 points, but a rally for the NASDAQ up 269. I'm Lisa Brady, Fox News.
9: From the KDRO News Desk, I'm Kathy Edwards. The city of Sedalia has secured a $5.5 million loan from the Missouri Department of Natural Resources to kickstart critical upgrades at the Central Wastewater Treatment Plant. Funding from Missouri's State Revolving Fund will cover the project's early engineering and administrative expenses. This initial funding serves as a bridge while local officials work with a DNR to secure a larger loan and grant package. The total estimated cost of the modernization project is $56 million. City Administrator Matthew Wirt emphasizes the regional impact of the project and the partnership with the state.
10: We're very fortunate to be able to use the State Revolving Fund Program, which allows us to loan this money and work through the project and pay very little to no interest at this time. And work through the project in a sense as a bridge loan or a construction loan.

0: we get going. So that is such a tremendous help to the city and the community not to have to pay for that at this time.
1: According to the DNR, these specific planning and design loans carry a five-year term and bear zero interest. By avoiding traditional interest rates, the city is expected to save Sedalia ratepayers approximately $1.1 million over the life of the loan. The state funding aligns with local voter approval from February 2024, which authorized the city to issue up to $60 million in bonds for upgrades and maintenance at both the central and southeast plants. The multi-year modernization effort took another major step forward in August of 2026 when the City Council selected Garney Companies to serve as the construction manager. In addition to updating the central facility, the project will permanently close the North Wastewater Treatment Plant and consolidate its operations into the expanded central plant. This Saturday, the Smith-Cotton High School campus transforms into a competitive arena for the annual Smith-Cotton Marching Invitational. Organized by the Sedalia School District 200, this massive musical event welcomes 22 Midwestern marching bands. More than 1,700 student musicians will take the field, performing on the stadium's synthetic turf surface for a panel of judges. The action begins inside the main gymnasium at 8 a.m. with a powerful rhythm of the Smith-Cotton percussion line. Then the Smith-Cotton color guard takes over the gym floor, showcasing their flags and rifles. For spectators paying the $10 admission fee, these indoor events run parallel to field shows happening all day. You can grab refreshments from a lineup of local food trucks parked on the campus. The competitive field show wraps up in the afternoon, paving the way for the home team. At 3 p.m., the Smith-Cotton Tiger Pride marching band takes the field at Tiger Stadium for a special exhibition performance. Later, the event transitions to an in-person clinic where band directors receive immediate professional feedback, followed by the award ceremony. The entire festival concludes around 4 p.m. More orange traffic cones are headed to Johnson County next year. The Missouri Department of Transportation is planning a $3.3 million bridge rehabilitation project on U.S. Highway 50 west of Warrensburg. Starting in July 2027, MoDOT will completely replace the driving decks on the westbound bridges over Post Oak Creek and Devil's Branch. The work is scheduled to last 120 days, and drivers should prepare for major traffic shifts. During construction, westbound traffic will be funneled into head-to-head lanes. This is an even bigger impact for local commuters. All access to westbound Highway 50 from Young Street will be completely closed. If you live or work along that stretch, your access will be routed through Northwest 121st Road near Wildscapes and Red Tag Logistics. MoDOT is currently looking for your feedback on these layout changes. The public comment period is open now through Thursday, October 8th. You can share your daily driving concerns or find more details by visiting the MoDOT US Route 50 project page. The criminal case surrounding the tragic August 10th collision near the Missouri Valley University campus is moving to the next stage. Kelsey Nicole Chalfant, a 27-year-old Sedalia resident, appeared in the Saline County Circuit Court and officially waived her right to a preliminary hearing. Chalfant is facing severe legal consequences, including second-degree assault, driving while intoxicated, resulting in serious physical injury, and careless and imprudent driving. The charges stem from the night she allegedly struck Julian Maroy, a student and member of the university's men's soccer program. Maroy was walking through a marked crosswalk on Morrow Street when he was hit, requiring him to be airlifted to the hospital in Columbia for critical care. Before this waiver, Chalfant's attorney requested a temporary jail furlough so she could enter a 30-day inpatient treatment program in Columbia. However, Judge William Page Bellamy denied the request. The incident has sparked widespread community concern over pedestrian safety as Morrow Street separates the main campus from the athletic complex. In direct response to the crash, local officials took swift action by lowering the speed limit to 15 miles per hour on several streets surrounding the university. President Trump is weighing in after Missouri's congressional map was blocked for a third time. Matt Pilger reports.
2: President Donald Trump is criticizing the U.S. Supreme Court after it ruled Missouri must use its current congressional districts for the November election. The court left in place lower court decisions blocking the state's new map, which could have given Republicans 7 of Missouri's 8 U.S. House seats. Trump thanked Governor Mike Kehoe and supporters of the plan. Missouri voters will decide the map's future through Proposition A on November 3rd. Matt Pilger, Missouri Net.
1: The U.S. Supreme Court's ruling means that Pettis County voters will officially vote under the 2022 congressional map guidelines and remain entirely within Missouri's 4th congressional district. Former Missouri Attorney General Andrew Bailey is leaving one of the FBI's top leadership positions and returning to Missouri. U.S. Senator Eric Schmidt says Bailey made a significant impact during his time in both state and federal service.
3: He served his country admirably in the armed forces, and then, you know, with the governor, and then followed me as Attorney General and did a great job there, and then served his country as a deputy director of the FBI. I know he wants to spend more time with his family and get back home, and so I'm happy for him, but he's done a great job.
1: Bailey announced Monday that he's stepping down as deputy FBI director to return home to his family. He previously served as Missouri Attorney General before joining the FBI's leadership team in Washington. A safe haven baby box is now installed at the Herman, Missouri Fire Department, thanks to funding from an anonymous donor. The boxes provide a safe way for mothers in crisis to surrender their newborns, no questions asked, up to 90 days old. Here's founder and CEO Monica Kelsey.
4: The box is calling 911 on its own. The boxes are electronically monitored. They're heat, temperature controlled. And the average time for babies inside the boxes is right at about 2 minutes to 3 minutes. The stories that are out there of babies being left in unsafe places, sides of highways, dumpsters, trash cans. In Omaha, there was a baby left at the door of a fire station on the ground.
1: The new location becomes the 15th Safe Haven baby box installed in Missouri. Around 150 to nearly 200 infants have been safely surrendered and saved specifically inside the Safe Haven baby boxes in the United States. The first unit was installed in 2016. And more than 260,000 Missourians have already signed up for the Great Shakeout Earthquake Drill on October 15th. State emergency leaders say while many people associate earthquakes with California, Missouri sits atop one of the nation's most active seismic zones. The State Emergency Management Agency's Paula Vargas says that's why preparedness is so important.
5: I think a lot of people aren't aware that we're in an active seismic zone here in Missouri. The New Madrid seismic zone extends through much of the Boot Heel area, but if an earthquake were to happen in that region, shaking would be felt all throughout the state. This year so far, as of a few days ago, last time I checked, we've had 110 recorded earthquakes. So it is constant and the shaking is minor. The biggest impact would be down in the southeastern part of the state, in the Boot Heel. Up in the northern part of the state, shaking would probably still be felt, but it would be a lot more mild, a lot less structural damage, but it would definitely be noticeable.
1: Between 1811 and 1812, New Madrid, Missouri sustained 3 major earthquakes. The largest had a magnitude of 8. The shaking was felt across 2 million square miles from Canada to the Gulf Coast. It even caused the Mississippi River to flow backwards for a time. The Great Shakeout Drill is scheduled for October 15th at 10:15 a.m. and registration is available online at shakeout.org/centralus. And now you're up to date with the latest from the KDRO News Desk. I'm Kathy Edwards.
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3: Many questions remain on Lisa Brady, Fox News, after a violent incident on a Mideast flight earlier today.
4: We take every incident like this very serious, and we continue to look at the procedures that we have in place and continue to make sure the American people are safe.
3: Homeland Security Secretary Mark Wayne Mullen a short time ago, while in Israel, a scene of celebration. As passengers arrived in Tel Aviv hours later than expected, their original flight from the UAE diverted to Saudi Arabia after a stabbing in the cockpit with a co-pilot suspected of trying to crash the plane.
5: Israeli Prime Minister Benjamin Netanyahu there on the ground at Ben Gurion Airport as he welcomes the more than 170 passengers who were on board that terrifying Fly Dubai flight. In fact, just a little while ago, he met with one of those very passengers, still covered in blood, said to be one of the people who stormed the cockpit to try to restore order. Obviously, a very emotional time, as some of those who were on board saying there was a moment there when they thought they were going to die. Those passengers.

0: nations, Iran played a part in a suspected terror plot against a U.S.-run airbase in England last weekend, though he hasn't offered more detail as that probe continues. Five British men were arrested Sunday, released on bail. Iran has denied involvement. 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
0: Iran's Revolutionary Guard sends a message to U.S. voters.
4: In a letter addressed to the honorable people of the U.S., an IRGC spokesman calls President Trump an inveterate liar. He insists their nuclear enrichment program has been peaceful, though international groups have concluded Iran was enriching far beyond what is needed for power generation. The letter also states there is no verifiable acts of violence against Iranian civilians, though tens of thousands of them were killed earlier this year. President Trump said before the UN General Assembly last week, Iran will make a deal after November 3rd.
5: They're waiting to see how I do in the midterm election. What they don't realize is that I'm not running.
4: The president said this week he rejected an Iranian proposal for a brief ceasefire, but that mediators for both sides continued talking. Jessica Rosenthal, Fox News.
0: A Michigan Senate candidate takes affordability concerns on the road.
6: Standing together, we have an opportunity to say loudly that every single person in these United States, in the richest, most powerful country in the world, deserves to know that they're going to get their health care without having to worry about a premium or a copay or a deductible.
0: Democratic nominee Abdul Al-Sayed at a nurses' union convention in San Francisco alongside Vermont Senator Bernie Sanders.
7: We are going to do in the near future what we should have done in this country 50 years ago, and that is pass a Medicare for all single-payer system.
0: Republicans have argued they're pushing socialist policies that won't be affordable. Vice President J.D. Vance in Texas for the groundbreaking of a defense company's new shipyard.
8: As you start seeing ships roll off the lines, know that the President of the United States, the Vice President of the United States, we're proud of you, we're thankful for the work that you're doing, we're rooting for you, and you will be our champion here in Brownsville, Texas, and we will be your champion in Washington, D.C.
0: Stocks remain mixed after a cooler-than-expected inflation report. The Nasdaq up 250, the Dow down 88. I'm Lisa Brady, Fox News.
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6: Well, I was thumbing from Montgomery. 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And them sad old songs coming out of them speakers was solid country gold. 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

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Hometown Country, KDRO.

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3: The pilot saved 174 lives. I'm Lisa Brady, Fox News. That from Israel's prime minister after a violent attack in the cockpit of a flight from Dubai to Israel, diverted to Saudi Arabia earlier today after the co-pilot stabbed the pilot, possibly trying to crash the plane.
4: And suddenly there was a big drop.
3: Passenger Adam Polo telling Fox it felt like a normal air pocket at first.
4: But then it became drastic. You really felt like the G-force. It's like you do like an extreme roller coaster in an amusement park.
3: He was traveling with his two young children and shielded them as other men answered an announcement for help in the cockpit.
4: Maybe the most important thing that you can do as a parent, because you don't really have a control of the situation, on the situation, is try to be cool.
3: One person is in custody as the investigation continues. The passenger is eventually arriving safely in Tel Aviv. A new twist in a possible terror plot against a U.S.-run airbase in England, with British Prime Minister Andy Burnham pointing a finger at Iran.
5: There are strong indications that Iran played a part in what happened over the weekend at RAF Fairford. But of course, it remains an ongoing, complex and serious police investigation.
3: Also telling reporters they continue to work closely with the U.S.
6: It started just after midnight on Sunday, 100 miles west of London. A farmer spotted three suspicious vehicles near RAF Fairford, an airbase used for decades by the U.S. Air Force and recently in his campaign against Iran. Five British men from London, all in their 20s, were arrested on suspected terrorism and explosive offenses. The

0: It's two.
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3: With the midterms just over a month away, the Justice Department is pledging to protect election integrity.
4: U.S. Attorney General Todd Blanche said making our elections secure goes beyond pure politics.
5: This is not a partisan issue, but one that affects all American voters, Democrat, Republican, Independent.
4: Blanche joined Homeland Security Secretary Mark Wayne Mullen in announcing indictments against foreign nationals accused of illegally voting in Minnesota. Secretary Mullen said it shows the government's resolve in preserving election integrity.
6: If you voted in our elections and you weren't legally able to vote, we're going to find you.
4: The DOJ also accused Minnesota federal judges of judicial misconduct for public comments on DHS enforcement made in a New York Times article. Grinnell Scott, Fox News.
3: A busy Pacific hurricane season continues, with Rachel just upgraded to a hurricane. It's more than 300 miles off the Mexican coast, and forecasters say not posing a threat to land. A professional stock car racer ordered to pay hundreds of thousands in a civil lawsuit.
7: Former NASCAR driver Jennifer Jo Cobb has to pay $850,000 to a woman who sued Cobb, accusing her of having an affair with her then-husband of 17 years and ending their marriage. Tracy Hughes filed the civil lawsuit in 2020. Accusing the 53-year-old Cobb of alienation of affection, alleging she helped the husband hide the relationship, arranged regular rendezvous with him, and encouraged him to lie about taking trips. Hughes' second claim, for which she won the bulk of her award, alleged the affair invaded and ended the exclusive rights and privileges of her marriage and dishonored the couple's marital bed. Cobb denied the allegations and says the case is not over. Lillian Wu, Fox News.
3: An hour to the close on Wall Street, the Dow is down 224 points, but the Nasdaq's rallying up 239. I'm Lisa Brady. This is Fox News.
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3: A hero captain, Lisa Brady, Fox News. Israeli Prime Minister Benjamin Netanyahu just posting praise for the Indian captain of a Fly Dubai flight who was stabbed by the co-pilot en route to Israel.
4: Calling him extremely brave, he says despite being stabbed, he fought back and resisted and opened the cockpit door to allow passengers in to overpower the attacker. Netanyahu says he prevented a mid-air disaster, saving the lives of 174 people.
3: Fox's Jeff Paul in Tel Aviv. That plane rapidly plunging thousands of feet during the attack. Israel initially fearing a hijacking, scrambling fighter jets before passengers and crew regained control and it was diverted to Saudi Arabia, where the suspect is said to be in custody.
5: It's a high probability that he was hijacking the plane, that he was bringing the plane down. And we have an investigation ongoing, but what is not up for investigation is the bravery of the people on this plane. They are heroes in Israel.
3: Netanyahu spokesperson Doron Spielman also telling Fox the passenger who initially grabbed the controls to help stabilize the jet is a plumber who'd been vacationing with his family in Dubai. Fly Dubai just announcing its flights to and from Israel will be suspended for now. The U.S. military presence in Iraq is over.
6: The last American troops have withdrawn from Iraq, officially ending Operation Inherent Resolve.
7: This orderly departure of coalition forces and equipment from Erbil Air Base marks the end of a very expensive excursion into hell.
6: President Trump declared ISIS defeated in remarks at the White House and says the U.S. withdrawal is a victory for Iraq's new government. U.S. troops invaded Iraq in 2003, ousting then-leader Saddam Hussein. Forces withdrew in 2011 but returned 3 years later to help Iraqi forces defeat ISIS militants.
3: Fox's Jared Halpern at the White House. A mixed finish on Wall Street. The Dow down 441 points at the bell. 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
1: Two bills failed to advance in the U.S. Senate, with each side accusing the other of playing politics ahead of the midterms. One bill would have blocked congressional stock trading, the other to address cost concerns about AI data centers.
2: Senators were three votes shy of advancing the Ratepayer Protection Act, which would have required states to consider rules that require tech companies to pay for their own electricity costs. Connecticut Democratic Senator Richard Blumenthal voted against it.
3: It is a sham, a charade, because it has no enforcement. It's meaningless. It tells the states, in effect, to do what you already are doing.
2: Another bill to ban lawmakers and their spouses from trading public stocks failed as well. Democrats called that toothless too, but voted against it because elements of the plan to require voter ID, the SAVE Act, were attached to that bill. Jessica Rosenthal, Fox News.
1: Britain's prime minister says there are strong indications of Iranian involvement in a suspected terror plot against a U.S.-run airbase in England, but that a complex investigation continues. Five men arrested last weekend, all British nationals, remain under investigation after being released on bail. Encouraging reports for the U.S. economy, including inflation, cooler than expected in August, in the Fed's favored gauge.
4: The PCE price index rose 0.3% in August from July, less than expected, up 0.2% for core PCE, excluding food and energy. For the year ending in August, the PCE has inflation at 3.4% and up 3% on an annual basis for core PCE. Though the annual readings remain above the 2% goal for the Federal Reserve, confirming why the Fed raised interest rates at its recent meeting for the first time in 3 years.
1: Fox's Jenny Cosola. Consumer spending accelerating, though, up 0.9%, and the economy growing at 2.2% in the second quarter, higher than the previous estimate. But again, the Dow dropping more than 400 points, the NASDAQ up 63. And Lisa Brady, Fox News.
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0: Hometown Country, KDRO, 1490 AM and 101.3 FM. I'm Trey Stone. Welcome to Wednesday, folks. Happy hump day to you. Stick around. We got Dolly Parton and Kenny Rogers coming up next.
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Hometown Country, KDRO, Toby Keith, fellow Okie. Here he is with You Shouldn't Kiss Me Like That on Hometown Country, KDRO.

0: Hometown Country, KDRO, 1490 AM, 101.3 FM. Good afternoon. Trey Stone with you here on a Wednesday. Happy hump day. Do you have somebody that you would like to nominate for the KDRO Hometown Fan of the Day? If you do, just give us a call, 660-827-6200. Or the easier way is just check the KDRO Facebook page. Leave it right there on the face space. We'll have a drawing at the end of the week to pick the Hometown Fan of the Week, and then I'm jealous. My mouth waters just thinking about it. The winner's going to get a $20 gift certificate to Bandanas Barbecue. I need me some burnt ends tonight. I think that might be what I do for dinner. Sounds too good.
1: Break time!
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3: A warning to anyone else who may be involved. I'm Lisa Brady, Fox News. After a co-pilot stabbed the captain on a flight heading to Israel earlier today and apparently tried to crash the plane.
4: If there is a terror motive behind this person, they should probably seek cover now because we will find them and they will pay.
3: Doran Spielman, a spokesperson for the Israeli prime minister, also telling Fox that co-pilot had been with the airline Fly Dubai for less than a year.
4: And Israel has agreements with all the airlines that in order for a pilot or crew to be coming into Israel, they need to be with countries that Israel recognizes. There's a number of issues that are going to have to be worked out here because the responsibility is on these airlines to bring in people that Israel has some type of relationship with.
3: He says they're working to ramp up security on other airlines. Fly Dubai is suspending flights to and from Israel while the investigation continues. The wounded captain managed to send an alert to controllers and unlock the cockpit door, allowing passengers and crew to get in, subdue the attacker, and stabilize the plane, which was diverted to Saudi Arabia. Passengers arriving hours later in Tel Aviv to a celebration. Relieved loved ones, giving them a hero's welcome. Some passengers saying they thought they were going to die as the plane plunged more than 14,000 feet in about 30 seconds during the attack. A trio of energy projects just announced in the Oval Office, including 8 nuclear power plants.
5: They're going to go across the United States. They're going in Ohio. They're going in Tennessee. They're going to South Carolina. And they're going in Kentucky.
3: Commerce Secretary Howard Lutnick says they want to create a supply chain for the U.S. to be the world's exporter of nuclear power, also announcing an Alaska pipeline project and liquefied natural gas, along with a gas-fired power plant in Texas. 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

0: Former special counsel Jack Smith is being sued by Tennessee Senator Marsha Blackburn over phone records she says were illegally obtained.
1: Senator Blackburn, who is running to be the next governor of Tennessee, claimed in her lawsuit that Smith violated her rights by getting the phone records. Her legal action seeks to have his appointment as special counsel declared unconstitutional and the phone records destroyed. Senator Blackburn's data, along with records from other Republican lawmakers, were part of a grand jury subpoena seeking them. It only revealed who lawmakers talked to, not the content of their conversations. Smith this week defended his investigative procedure in a Senate Judiciary Committee hearing, saying politics did not play a role in his work. Gernal Scott, Fox News.
0: A last-minute reprieve for a woman on death row in Tennessee, where an appeals court halted the execution of Krista Gayle Pike for killing a classmate when she was 18. At issue, whether allegations of childhood sexual abuse and rape were fully considered at her sentencing. Tennessee's attorney general making an immediate appeal to the U.S. Supreme Court. September ends with a mixed finish and late sell-off on Wall Street. The Dow dropping 443, the S&P down 19 points, the Nasdaq up just 63 after rallying during the session. Elisa Brady, Fox News.
2: Tell those musicians to start playing some action music because it is on.
3: Hometown Country. 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

Dogtown Country, KDRO. Trey Stone with you here on a Wednesday afternoon. Happy hump day. Here's my future ex-wife, Miranda Lambert, with Bluebird.

0: Hometown Country, KDRO, 1490 AM and 101.3 FM with Martina McBride right there. Live number 9. How we doing out there, folks? Trey Stone with you here on a Wednesday afternoon. And speaking of Martina McBride, my niece, she's going to kill me if she's listening. My niece, who's soon to be married, when she was a baby, anytime she would go stay with my dad and my mom, her grandparents, she would be in the crib and she would only dance to Martina McBride songs. And they tested this theory by playing other artists and other music, but Faith would only dance and giggle to Martina McBride. So she's been a Martina McBride fan since she was in diapers.
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Hometown Country, KDRO with the King right there, George Strait. One of the best ever with the chair. Rascal Flatts up next. Life is a highway. Crank it up. Do the speed limit, though. Don't go too fast. Just turn this one up and enjoy it right here on KDRO.

0: What an amazing voice. Hometown Country, KDRO. That was Randy Travis with Look, Heart, No Hands. Up next, well, it's a fishing song. It's I'm Gonna Miss Her by Brad Paisley on KDRO.
1: Well, I love her.

0: Hometown Country, KDRO, 1490 AM and 101.3 FM with Brad Paisley right there. And I'm going to miss her. Now, Brad was divorced or broken up with over fishing. Question of the day was asked to a group of people. If a billionaire were to offer you, say, $6 million to break up with your significant other or divorce your current husband or wife, would you do it? Would you take the money and run? Tina?
1: No. He might be mad at me, but no. No. Because my husband's one-of-a-kind guy. Like, he's... Compared to all the guys we know...
0: Yeah.
1: Like, he's the ace in the bunch.
0: Okay.
1: Like, he's positive when he needs to be. He's reassuring. Mm-hmm. He's, like... We know that money is just paper. It's like nothing can buy what we have.
0: Okay, I see that. Money is just paper, but I counter with money might not buy you happiness. It'll definitely finance the search.
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right back at you, Faith. Hometown Country KDRO, Faith Hill with The Way You Love Me. Up next, this fella's going on tour with Kenny Chesney all of next year. Here's Eric Church with some of it on KDRO. Beard on.

0: Hometown Country, KDRO, Pam Tillis with Shake the Sugar Tree. Now, Jason Aldean was pretty confident, even though he was putting out music that was a little bit different than what folks were used to.
1: 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And that's really all I care about. It's like, just give it a chance and see. And if it, you know, if it sucks and people don't like it, then pull it.
0: Luckily for him, we loved it. Here he is, Dirt Road Anthem, Jason Aldean on KDRO.

day, Potts Farm was a place to go. 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

0: 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All right, folks, I'm going to check your forecast with you real quick here. Tonight, mostly cloudy, low of around 68. We do have about a 60% chance of rain tonight. Tomorrow, showers and thunderstorms likely with a high near 76. Chance of rain about 90% tomorrow. Friday, we'll kick off the weekend partly sunny with a high near 70. Saturday, sunny with a high near 77. And then Sunday, while we're all inside watching football, sunny with a high near 73. Right now, not too shabby. Cloudy and 85.
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3: It's an unbelievable story. I'm Lisa Lucera, Fox News. President Trump says he spoke by phone with Israeli Prime Minister Benjamin Netanyahu following an apparent attempt at hijacking of a Fly Dubai jet that was bound for Tel Aviv. The co-pilot repeatedly stabbed the pilot.
4: It seems as though the co-pilot was perhaps a terrorist or perhaps a whack job.
3: Passengers were able to break into the cockpit when the pilot hit a switch with his foot and an Israeli plumber subdued the co-pilot.
4: Having never flown a plane, he took the stick, lifted it up, and leveled out the plane before it crashed.
3: The plane landed safely in Saudi Arabia. The passengers were flown to Tel Aviv later on. The co-pilot is in custody in Saudi Arabia. Fly Dubai has suspended all flights to Israel while an investigation is conducted. And on arrest near a U.S.-run base in England, President Trump says information will come to light soon on why the suspects were released.
4: The U.K. did release a number of people that we caught wanting to blow up a base. We caught them early. And I'm trying to figure out if that's for real, that they actually did it. Maybe they did it for a reason.
3: UK Prime Minister Andy Burnham said earlier today there are strong indications Iran played a role in the incident. Five British men in their 20s were arrested near RAF Fairford Saturday night after a farmer reported seeing them acted suspiciously near the base. South Korea is set to invest about $54 billion in a project to export natural gas from Alaska. The proposal has long been backed by Republican Alaska Senator Dan Sullivan, who's running for re-election in a competitive race. On Wall Street, the major indexes ended the day mixed. The Dow minus 443, the Nasdaq up 63, the S&P off 19. The price of Brent crude, the international standard, closed above $103 a barrel. 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
3: Federal immigration judge clears the way for the deportation of a Wisconsin mosque leader, citing foreign policy and national security concerns.
8: Salah Sarsour, who holds a U.S. green card, can be deported. That decision from an immigration judge here in Chicago, who cites Sarsour's past convictions decades ago for attacks on Israeli soldiers. The Department of Homeland Security has referred to the Milwaukee mosque leader as a terrorist who lied on his green card application. Sarsour denies the claim, saying he was tortured into confessions. He's also been outspoken in support of Palestinians, which he calls free speech.

0: California law, specifically California's Comprehensive Computer Data Access and Fraud Act. The suit doesn't seek financial damages. Instead, it asks the court for relief so OpenAI would be barred from developing AI agents that can autonomously hack other entities. Jeanico Sola, Fox News.
1: Inflation slowed a bit last month as Americans ramped up their spending. The Commerce Department says consumer prices rose 3.4% in August compared with a year earlier, below the 3.7% economists had forecast. Excluding the volatile energy and food categories, inflation also came in lower than expectations, rising 3% in August from a year ago. I'm Lee Silvestre. This is Fox News.
2: From the KDRO News Desk, I'm Kathy Edwards. The city of Sedalia has secured a $5.5 million loan from the Missouri Department of Natural Resources to kickstart critical upgrades at the Central Wastewater Treatment Plant. Funding from Missouri's State Revolving Fund will cover the project's early engineering and administrative expenses. This initial funding serves as a bridge while local officials work with the DNR to secure a larger loan and grant package. The total estimated cost of the modernization project is $56 million. City Administrator Matthew Wirt emphasizes the regional impact of the project and the partnership with the state.
3: We're very fortunate to be able to use the State Revolving Fund Program, which allows us to loan this money and work through the project and pay very little to no interest at this time. And work through the project in a sense as a bridge loan or a construction loan as we get going. So that is such a tremendous help to the city and the community not to have to pay for that at this time.
2: According to the DNR, these specific planning and design loans carry a five-year term and bear zero interest. By avoiding traditional interest rates, the city is expected to save Sedalia ratepayers approximately $1.1 million over the life of the loan. The state funding aligns with local voter approval from February 2024, which authorized the city to issue up to $60 million in bonds for upgrades and maintenance at both the central and southeast plants. The multi-year modernization effort took another major step forward in August of 2026 when the City Council selected Garney Companies to serve as the construction manager. In addition to updating the central facility, the project will permanently close the North Wastewater Treatment Plant and consolidate its operations into the expanded central plant. This Saturday, the Smith Cotton High School campus transforms into a competitive arena for the annual Smith Cotton Marching Invitational. Organized by the Sedalia School District 200, this massive musical event welcomes 22 Midwestern marching bands. More than 1,700 student musicians will take the field, performing on the stadium's synthetic turf surface for a panel of judges. The action begins inside the main gymnasium at 8 a.m. with a powerful rhythm of the Smith Cotton percussion line. Then the Smith Cotton color guard takes over the gym floor, showcasing their flags and rifles. For spectators paying the $10 admission fee, these indoor events run parallel to field shows happening all day. You can grab refreshments from a lineup of local food trucks parked on the campus. The competitive field show wraps up in the afternoon, paving the way for the home team. At 3 p.m., the Smith Cotton Tiger Pride marching band takes the field at Tiger Stadium for a special exhibition performance. Later, the event transitions to an in-person clinic where band directors receive immediate professional feedback, followed by the awards ceremony. The entire festival concludes around 4 p.m. More orange traffic cones are headed to Johnson County next year. The Missouri Department of Transportation is planning a $3.3 million bridge rehabilitation project on U.S. Highway 50 west of Warrensburg. Starting July 2027, MoDOT will completely replace the driving decks on the westbound bridges over Post Oak Creek and Devil's Branch. The work is scheduled to last 120 days, and drivers should prepare for major traffic shifts. During construction, westbound traffic traffic will be funneled into head-to-head lanes. This is an even bigger impact for local commuters. All access to westbound Highway 50 from Yonge Street will be completely closed. If you live or work along that stretch, your access will be routed through Northwest 100.

0: 121st Road near Wildscapes and Red Tag Logistics. MoDOT is currently looking for your feedback on these layout changes. The public comment period is open now through Thursday, October 8th. You can share your daily driving concerns or find more details by visiting the MoDOT US Route 50 project page. The criminal case surrounding the tragic August 10th collision near the Missouri Valley University campus is moving to the next stage. Kelsey Nicole Chalfant, a 27-year-old Sedalia resident, appeared in the Saline County Circuit Court and officially waived her right to a preliminary hearing. Chalfant is facing severe legal consequences, including second-degree assault, driving while intoxicated, resulting in serious physical injury, and careless and imprudent driving. The charges stem from the night she allegedly struck Julian Maroy, a student and member of the university's men's soccer program. Maroy was walking through a marked crosswalk on Morrow Street when he was hit, requiring him to be airlifted to the hospital in Columbia for critical care. Before this waiver, Chalfant's attorney requested a temporary jail furlough so she could enter a 30-day inpatient treatment program in Columbia. However, Judge William Page Bellamy denied the request. The incident has sparked widespread community concern over pedestrian safety as Morrow Street separates the main campus from the athletic complex. In direct response to the crash, local officials took swift action by lowering the speed limit to 15 miles per hour on several streets surrounding the university. President Trump is weighing in after Missouri's congressional map was blocked for a third time. Matt Pilger reports.
1: President Donald Trump is criticizing the U.S. Supreme Court after it ruled Missouri must use its current congressional districts for the November election. The court left in place lower court decisions blocking the state's new map, which could have given Republicans 7 of Missouri's 8 U.S. House seats. Trump thanked Governor Mike Kehoe and supporters of the plan. Missouri voters will decide the map's future through Proposition A on November 3rd. Matt Pilger, Missouri Net.
0: The U.S. Supreme Court's ruling means that Pettis County voters will officially vote under the 2022 congressional map guidelines and remain entirely within Missouri's 4th congressional district. Former Missouri Attorney General Andrew Bailey is leaving one of the FBI's top leadership positions and returning to Missouri. U.S. Senator Eric Schmidt says Bailey made a significant impact during his time in both state and federal service.
2: He served his country admirably in the armed forces and then, you know, with the governor and then followed me as attorney general and did a great job there and then served his country as a deputy director of the FBI. You know, I know he wants to spend more time with his family and get back home, and so I'm happy for him, but he's done a great job.
0: Bailey announced Monday that he's stepping down as deputy FBI director to return home to his family. He previously served as Missouri Attorney General before joining the FBI's leadership team in Washington. A safe haven baby box is now installed at the Herman, Missouri Fire Department thanks to funding from an anonymous donor. The boxes provide a safe way for mothers in crisis to surrender their newborns, no questions asked, up to 90 days old. Here's founder and CEO Monica Kelsey.
3: The box is calling 911 on its own. The boxes are electronically monitored. They're heat, temperature controlled. And the average time for babies inside the boxes is right at about 2 minutes to 3 minutes. The stories that are out there of babies being left in unsafe places, sides of highways, dumpsters, trash cans. In Omaha, there was a baby left at the door of a fire station on the ground.
0: The new location becomes the 15th Safe Haven baby box installed in Missouri. Around 150 to nearly 200 infants have been safely surrendered and saved specifically inside the Safe Haven baby boxes in the United States. The first unit was installed in 2016. And more than 260,000 Missourians have already signed up for the Great Shakeout Earthquake Drill on October 15th. State emergency leaders say while many people associate earthquakes with California, Missouri sits atop one of the nation's most active seismic zones. The State Emergency Management Agency's Paula Vargas says that's why preparedness is so important.
4: I think a lot of people aren't aware that we're in an active seismic zone here in Missouri. The New Madrid seismic zone extends through much of the Boot Heel area, but if an earthquake were to happen in that region, shaking would be felt all throughout the state. This year so far, as of a few days ago, last time I checked, we've had 110 recorded earthquakes. So it is constant and the shaking is minor. The biggest impact would be down in the southeastern part of the state, in the Boot Heel. Up in the northern part of the state, shaking would probably still be felt, but it would be a lot more mild, a lot less structural damage, but it would definitely be noticeable.
0: Between 1811 and 1812, New Madrid, Missouri sustained three major earthquakes. The largest had a magnitude of 8. The shaking was felt across 2 million square miles from Canada to the Gulf Coast. It even caused the Mississippi River to flow backwards for a time. The great shakeout drill is scheduled for October 15th at 10:15 a.m. and registration is available online at shakeout.org/centralus. And now you're up to date with the latest from the KDRO News Desk. I'm Kathy Edwards.
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0: 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It ain't going down till the sun comes up. Stick around after Billy Carrington. We're going to find our Here's Your Sign Dummy of the Day.
1: Woohoo!

0: Hometown Country, KDRO, 1490 AM and 101.3 FM. And I'm Trey Stone with you here riding shotgun on your Wednesday afternoon. I'm sorry. It's hump day. Happy hump day, folks. Time for our Here's Your Sign Dummy of the Day.
1: Here's your sign.
0: Guess what? We're going back to Florida again. This one's got Florida all over. Now, a few weeks ago, we had a felony with a dill pickle jar. We've had people throwing beef jerky sticks at the Waffle House in their underwear. And today, well, today's a little different, but right up there with the rest of those. A Florida woman, 51 years old, was arrested on domestic watermelon battery charge. A Florida woman has been charged with domestic battery for throwing a watermelon at her boyfriend, who luckily dodged the airborne assault. During a verbal confrontation, I'm doing finger quotes, Sunday evening, Shelley Hardwick, 51, picked up a whole watermelon and threw it in the direction of the victim, according to the police. 56-year-old man quickly moved out of the way of the incoming watermelon. Now, I'm 51 years old myself, and I don't do anything quickly, especially dodge watermelons like we're playing fruit dodgeball. Hardwick told cops she threw the watermelon only out of frustration, because, you know, that makes it okay. But she denied tossing it anywhere near her boyfriend's direction. Upon arrival at the pair's residence, which is a motel room in Florida, by the way, the cops noticed that the victim did have watermelon seeds on his face and clothing. Hardwick was then arrested for domestic battery, which is a misdemeanor. And after she spent the night in jail, she was released from custody on her own recognizance. A judge has directed Hardwick to have no contact at all with the victim. Additionally, the judge also ordered Hardwick to be outfitted with an ankle bracelet that monitors alcohol consumption. Now, how the heck does that work? Does she have to breathe into a device on her ankle? I don't think I could do that stone cold sober. Congratulations, Miss Hardwick. You are our Here's Your Sign Dummy of the Day Award winner for today.
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2: Can't tell you how many times I've heard that speech. Hometown Country, KDRO. Stick around, folks. After Joe Nichols, it'll be your daily dose of good news of the day with Trey. It's a good one. It's after Joe Nichols and Give Me That Girl.
3: Hang up that red dress. Let down your hair.

0: Hometown Country, KDRO, 1490 AM and 101.3 FM, and Joe Nichols right there, and Gimme That Girl. How about we give you a little daily dose of your good news of the day with Trey? This one hit me right in the feels. Of course, it wouldn't be hard to do today after what I went through last night putting my dog down after 14 years. That was a tough one, but we got some good news for you today. There's a teenager working at McDonald's in Idaho who saw a customer having a little trouble at the counter. The guy had ordered his food, but when it came time to pay, he realized he didn't have his wallet. So he tried getting his phone to be, you know, tap to pay and pay for his food that way. And that wasn't working either. So he figured he was just going to have to cancel the order altogether, right? That's when Matthew stepped in. He was working at the McDonald's and said, basically, brother, I got you back. He paid for the guy's meal himself. Now, Matthew wasn't looking for attention or anything like that. He just saw somebody who needed a little bit of help, and he decided to give it. The customer tried to pay him back, but couldn't get a hold of him, wasn't able to track him down. So he contacted the East Idaho News and told them what happened, and they ended up surprising Matthew at work with some gifts to thank him for doing something really simple. Being a good human being.
1: So I was just doing back drive, helping out customers, and then the guy comes in, he couldn't find his wallet, so he's trying to figure out how to do his tap on his phone, but we just couldn't get it figured out, so I just offered to pay for it. And it's no hard on me. It's money I can give out to the community, help other people. I don't have a problem with it, so.
2: You bought his dinner.
1: Yeah.
2: And then he told me he tried to follow up with you a few days later to pay.
1: Yeah.
2: Did you guys ever connect?
1: Not yet.
2: He was so impressed with your kindness that he wrote me an email and said, he said, young people, you give hope to the future. So we wanted to come and thank you. We got you a couple of gift cards. We're sending you to dinner there. That's from Smith Honda. I hope you like steak. It's a break from the burgers, but they have burgers too if you wanted one. And then this is a gift card that you can go on this website, and there's hundreds of vendors. You can choose whatever you want and buy yourself whatever and do some shopping.
1: Oh, that's great. Thank you.
2: Yeah, thank you for what you did. And the guy wanted us to thank you as well. And now the world's going to know all about Matthew at the Rexburg McDonald's.
1: Perfect. Thank you.
2: Good to see you. We'll let you get back to work.
0: Now, honestly, that's what good news is all about. You never know how much a small little act of kindness and what it might mean to somebody. That's good stuff right there. That's your daily dose of good news. Oh, that one hit me right in the feels.
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0: Hometown Country, KDRO, 1490 AM and 101.3 FM. Good afternoon, I'm Trey Stone. And I found some interesting dates to share with you. Now, check this out. The first one's kind of a given. There are 30 days left until Halloween. 31 days until daylight savings time ends. 56 days left until Turkey Day, Thanksgiving. 85 days left until Christmas, and just 92 days left until New Year's Day. That's it for me, folks. Stick a fork in me. I'm done. Thanks for letting me ride shotgun with y'all this afternoon. I appreciate it. We'll be back tomorrow around 3 o'clock for more shenanigans. Have a good evening, everybody.
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4: Passengers hailed as heroes. I'm Lisa Lucera, Fox News. After the co-pilot of a Fly Dubai flight from the UAE to Israel repeatedly stabbed the pilot in what authorities say was an attempt to crash the plane.
5: The captain was seriously injured but managed to click open the cockpit door. Other flight crew and passengers then jumped into action, with two other pilots eventually landing the plane. According to flight radar, the Boeing 737 MAX 8 plane dropped from 33,000 feet to 17,000 in about a minute before circling near the Jordanian border and landing safely in Saudi Arabia.
4: Fox's Jeff Paul in Tel Aviv. President Trump says he spoke by phone with Israeli Prime Minister Benjamin Netanyahu about the incident, and Netanyahu told him that a plumber was the first one to burst into the cockpit.
6: And this plumber, never having flown a plane, had the sense to lift a stick. Who was it? And you know, it's not like planes are different today. He used to have a little steering wheel, whatever. Today, they fly differently.
4: The co-pilot remains in custody in Saudi Arabia. The passengers were taken to Israel on a later flight. Fly Dubai has suspended all flights to Israel while it conducts an investigation. The Pentagon says the personal information of nearly 3 million current and former members of the military has been exposed. A Pentagon official says hackers got information like social security numbers and employment information, and they say people who were impacted are being notified by mail, and a credit monitoring service has been put in place. War Secretary Pete Hegseth has confirmed the military will cut 20% of his generals and admirals as he delivered what he's calling his State of the Force address.
7: I call it accountability and long overdue.
4: Hegseth made the announcement in his speech to junior officers and enlisted officers at the Marine Corps base in Quantico, Virginia. 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
4: With just over a month until the midterms, finger-pointing in the Senate as it fails to pass two bills. One would have blocked congressional stock trading. The other would encourage states to require tech companies to cover all data center electricity costs.
11: Senators were 3 votes shy of advancing the Ratepayer Protection Act, which would have required states to consider rules that require tech companies to pay for their own electricity costs. Connecticut Democratic Senator Richard Blumenthal voted against it.
12: It is a sham, a charade, because it has no enforcement. It's meaningless. It tells the states, in effect, to do what you already are doing.
11: Another bill to ban lawmakers and their spouses from trading public stocks failed as well. Democrats called that toothless too, but voted against it because elements of the plan to require voter ID, the SAVE Act, were attached to that bill. Jessica Rosenthal, Fox News.
4: A woman from Orlando, Florida, has pled not guilty to attempted murder after authorities say she fired a rifle at the California home of Rihanna and ASAP Rocky in March. Authorities say Ivana Lizette Ortiz drove from Orlando to the couple's home in the Beverly Hills area and fired at least 20 rounds. GLP-1 users who were afraid of needles may like some new findings.
13: Novo

0: Beattie. Fox's Lillian Wu. I'm Lisa Lucera. This is Fox News.
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4: The passengers took action. I'm Lisa Lacera, Fox News. After the co-pilot of a flying Dubai jet bound for Tel Aviv attacked the captain, repeatedly stabbing him, the jet took a dive as people broke down the cockpit door.
5: Authorities trying to figure out not only why this pilot decided to attack the captain of this plane, but also what were the intentions behind it. But obviously a very emotional day for many of the people who were on board that plane, some even saying at one point there, they thought they were going to lose their lives. Crowds, though, tonight showing up to Ben-Gurion Airport to welcome everyone back to Israel, including Prime Minister Benjamin Netanyahu. He met with one passenger, still covered in blood, who was said to be one of the people who bravely rushed into the cockpit to help restore order.
4: Fox's Jeff Paul in Tel Aviv. President Trump says he spoke with Israeli Prime Minister Netanyahu after the incident. He said a plumber was the first one in the cockpit, and he was able to subdue the co-pilot. He said he then knew to pull up the stick, leveling the plane, because he's a fan of the TV show Air Disasters.
6: This is the craziest thing. And then shortly thereafter, the pilots, you know, were there in case they have emergency pilots on these planes, and the security guys, but they were in the back of the plane. They came up, they took over the plane.
4: Fly Dubai has suspended all flights to Israel while an investigation continues. The Supreme Court has overturned a last-minute stay of the execution of Krista Pike. Pike, now 50, and her boyfriend were convicted of the 1995 stabbing and beating of 19-year-old Colleen Slemmer, their classmate at a job training facility in Knoxville. The case gained national attention at the time because a pentagram was carved into Slemmer's body, and other elements of the murder stoked fears of Satan worship during what was known as the Satanic Panic of the 80s and the 90s. 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
4: President J.D. Vance talked up manufacturing while making stops in Texas to campaign for Republicans.
9: The vice president speaking at a groundbreaking ceremony for Saronic Technologies' Port Alpha manufacturing facility at the Port of Brownsville.
10: As you start seeing ships roll off the lines, know that the president of the United States, the vice president of the United States, we're proud of you. We're thankful for the work that you're doing. We're rooting for you, and you will be our champion here in Brownsville, Texas, and we will be your champion in Washington, D.C.
9: The facility is expected to create thousands of jobs producing autonomous vessels for the U.S. Navy. Vice President Vance has been on an economic tour of the U.S., speaking to workers about the Trump administration's priorities ahead of the midterm elections, touting investments in American workers and a focus on family values. Kristen Goodwin, Fox News.
4: Health officials in Pennsylvania say a fifth person has died in the state's measles outbreak. They say the person was not vaccinated and lived in Lancaster County. The health department says there are 943 measles cases in the state across 39 counties. A Florida mother is out of jail on bond after being charged with leaving her kids at home unsupervised while she took a cruise.
11: Police in North Miami Beach were called to a home to find 4 children, one as young as 2 months old, without anybody watching them. Their father, who doesn't live with them, called police after noting the mother went on a cruise to the Bahamas and never dropped the kids off with a relative, which was the supposed plan.
12: The baby was born in July of this year. Who leaves a baby alone like that?
11: That's the judge talking with 29-year-old Natalie Belizaire, who denied any wrongdoing. Police were waiting for her when her cruise ship returns.
4: Fox's Evan Brown in Miami. Wall Street, the major indexes ended the day mixed. The Dow minus 443, the Nasdaq up 63, the S&P off 19. The price of Brent crude, the international standard, closed above 103.